0: machetes at Flinders Street Station last night. Five were all under 16. Meanwhile, a machete-wielding teen accused of an attempted carjacking in Melbourne's northwest has been freed on bail. Two Good Samaritans intervened to prevent the 16-year-old from making off with a woman's car at a shopping centre on Friday night, but he was granted bail due to his clean criminal record. Former Detective Charlie Bezina told Today that's not fair on the victim.
1: She is terrified. She will not go about her normal business forever and a day now. You look at that footage. This 16-year-old towers over her. He's not a child, he's a man. And to be treated as such and then to be given bail is absolute disgrace.
0: To other news, and police are appealing for witnesses to a fatal collision just outside Shepparton in north central Victoria. A 30-year-old woman has died following the two-car crash on the Midland Highway around 5:30 yesterday afternoon. Operation Regal continues through to tomorrow night, with police calling for drivers to take extra care. Federal Sports Minister Annika Wells is facing a fresh round of allegations for using taxpayer-funded chauffeured cars for short trips in Canberra. Expenses have revealed a single 3-kilometre ride cost taxpayers $337. Another short trip blew out to over $250. The new allegations come after the minister was forced to repay $10,000 earlier this year for travel abuse breaches. The Geelong suburbs of Highton and Belmont will be part of a testing of a new emergency system next month. At 2 p.m. on July 18, phones in the area, even if they're set to silent, will receive a test message accompanied by a loud beeping tone that'll last for around 10 seconds. The test is part of a new national alert system that'll be rolled out across the nation in October. And checking finance this hour, one Aussie dollar is buying 70 US cents.
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0: North Melbourne coach Alistair Clarkson has slammed his side's failure to step up against Fremantle. The Dockers broke the game open with a 9-goal blitz in the second quarter, then powered away to set a club record with a 124-point victory. Clarkson far from impressed with the Kangaroos' performance.
3: Oh, well, Fremantle were good and we were dreadful. We were just nowhere in that space today. Yeah, they're top of the ladder for a reason and you just can't afford to not be really, really competitive in that space. We were dreadful in that space.
0: In the other games, Brisbane defeated the Gold Coast and West Coast down Port Adelaide. A swag of players are facing fines for Friday night's brawl between Hawthorn and the Western Bulldogs. And the Socceroos have had a 1-1 draw against Switzerland in the World Cup friendly. And that's the latest news and sport.
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8: Your four-day forecast. Firstly for Sunday, slight chance of a shower clearing throughout the morning, then becoming mostly sunny and light winds becoming northwesterly 15 to 25 k's throughout the morning, then becoming light late afternoon. Monday, partly cloudy 15, Tuesday 17 and sunny, and for Wednesday, showers and 17. For Sunday, Hamilton 16 degrees, Portland and the coast 17.
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11: G'day and welcome to the year that Rocky was in cinemas, the year the Apple Computer Company was formed, and the year that Bruce Jenner, back when it was Bruce Jenner, won the decathlon at the Montreal Olympics. 1976, and at number 20, Elton John and Kiki D, Don't Go Breaking My Heart. Here's Kiki D remembering what was going on for her in 1976.
12: Well, you know, I did two stadium tours around America with Elton in the 70s.
13: Yeah.
12: So I got used to the police escorts to the stadiums, you know, and the Starship, which was a rock and roll aeroplane that the Stones and Elton used to use. What you do is you do a date and you'd stay in one city for a week and do all the dates around that city, excuse me, and then the plane would go on somewhere else. So you didn't have to move around every day. So rock and roll. The one silly thing I remember is on the sort of refreshment bar, they had these packets of vitamins, you know, for all the rock and rollers to keep us all going on these long tours, you know.
11: Sounds like an interesting flight, right? Kiki D there, here she is with Elton John, Don't Go Breaking My Heart, number 20. Welcome to the Classic Hits Countdown of 1976.

0: The classic hits countdown of 1976. Cliff Richard, Devil Woman, was at number 15. So 14 amazing 1976 tunes still to come. One of them written by this guy here, Paul Simon.
1: So the chorus, the words of that, I was teaching my son Harper, who was just, you know, young at the time. I was teaching him about rhymes. Slip out the back, Jack. Make a new plan, Stan. Be coy, Roy. So that was what that was about. The drum part, which is one of the most sampled drum parts, that's the great, great drummer, Steve Gadd, maybe the premier drummer of my generation, or certainly one of them. There are a couple others, but Steve would be, you could argue that Steve was the greatest drummer of my generation.
0: The song Paul Simon is referring to there is coming up on the Classic Hits Countdown of 1976.
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0: Classic Hits Countdown of 1976. Paul McCartney and Wings, Silly Love Songs, was at number 11. 10 amazing 1976 classic hits still to come in the second half of the countdown. It will include the Starland Vocal Band.
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5: It's not as if, like today, you might sign a few autographs or something. 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I mean, they really wanted a piece of you. So, I know one of the guys in the band lost a back pocket off his jeans. Yeah. I mean, how hard is it to rip a pocket off a pair of jeans?
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6: Freddie had a lot of it in his mind. 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
0: That's Brian May. 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
20: 15. 15 degrees in Melbourne, partly cloudy today, a top of 18. It's 11 o'clock. Good morning, I'm Brian Wilson. The tax office is chasing down more than $4 billion in overdue penalties and fines, almost double the amount from previous years. The ATO says a significant part of the outstanding money comes from fines from people failing to lodge returns. Accountants confirm the level of compliance action by the tax office has increased in recent times. It's been revealed that the state government was told more than 3 years ago that Victoria's $50 million ghost prison wasn't working and should be shut down. News Corp reports the former chairperson of the post-sentencing authority, Michelle Williams, repeatedly raised concerns over the River Gum Rehabilitation Facility in Ararat, which in 8 years has only taken in 18 prisoners and currently only houses two. Ms. Williams claims the rehabilitation model was flawed from the start and that inmates were signed off as having completed programs even though they didn't properly engage in the treatment. Thousands of Australians with cancer cases have missed during the COVID pandemic. Carolee Katsimbanis has the details.
21: More than 55,000 people were not diagnosed due to delayed screening and testing during lockdowns. Some of those cases that would have been treatable with early detection are now incurable. SMH The Age says a new study published in Lancet Oncology looked at seven countries, including Australia. Doctors are now treating patients, but oncologists are also warning of waves of recurring cancers because of these later stage diagnoses. Carolee Katsimbanis reporting.
20: Victoria will have to wait another year before the state's nine weather districts are changed. The proposal to create 14 weather regions has again been pushed back. The changes are aimed to make forecasting, especially for fire risks, more accurate. With the World Cup kicking off on Thursday, there are concerns about players' safety from the searing heat. Nine games are set for stadiums with no air conditioning in Houston, Dallas, Miami, Atlanta and Philadelphia, where temperatures are already up into the danger level conditions. FIFA briefly banned fans from bringing water bottles into the stadiums, but they've now reversed the decision. And briefly, almost half of 11,000 rental properties audited across Melbourne have failed to meet the required standards. Tensions between the US and Iran have flared again, putting the prospect of a peace deal in jeopardy. And police in the United States are searching for a gunman after a suspected mass shooting at a community festival. Checking finance this hour, one Aussie dollar is buying 70 US cents.
22: If you're not shopping at Premix King Portland, you're getting ripped off. 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
20: Saints coach Ross Lyon has confirmed Nasiah Wanganeen-Malira, Mitch Owens and Liam Ryan will return to the side for the match against Sydney this afternoon. The Swans will see seven players return from the bench, including Callum Mills and Brodie Grundy. Sydney coach Dean Cox says his squad is versatile and can adapt.
23: Whoever comes into the team, they understand what role they have to play, how it complements everyone else, and they're doing it really well.
20: In the other game, Essendon will be looking for a win when they face Carlton. And a swag of players are facing hefty fines from Friday night's brawl between Hawthorn and the Western Bulldogs. And the Socceroos had a one-all draw against Switzerland in their World Cup friendly. And that's the latest news and sport.
24: If you or someone you love has been affected by cancer, call Cancer Council on 13 11 20 for information and support. 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
30: 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Monday, partly cloudy 15, Tuesday 17 and sunny, and for Wednesday, showers and 17. For Sunday, Hamilton 16 degrees, Portland and the coast 17.
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1: Welcome back. We are doing 1976 this week, and that was the year that John Travolta really took off into stardom. I mean, the Grease movie hadn't happened yet, but we did have Saturday Night Fever, and here's John Travolta talking about that movie.
2: I don't think there's ever been a more cursing in one movie than in Saturday Night Fever. And words that we're not allowed to use today on film. So I think that it was cleverly ignored because the joy of dance upstaged any darkness that anyone was looking at. I honestly thought we were making a little slice of life movie, a little art movie. I never anticipated it being a giant hit. I was just hoping it would be like The Fanatic. Right. I thought it would be a little movie, you know. I never imagined it being a commercial success. Grease I did because I did the Broadway show, and it was the biggest hit in the history of Broadway. So at that point, so that I anticipated success. But Saturday Night Fever, I thought, was just this little tiny movie.
1: That's John Travolta, and from the soundtrack of Saturday Night Fever, the Bee Gees, number 10, You Should Be Dancing, the Classic Hits Countdown of 1976.

Classic Hits Countdown of 1976. We've had the Bee Gees at 10, You Should Be Dancing. The Ted Mulry Gang, Jump in My Car at number 9. And at 8, John Paul Young's I Hate the Music. Let's do some 1976 commercials, starting with some dog food. It's

0: Classic Hits Countdown of 1976. David Dundas with his jeans on was at number five. So four amazing 1976 classic hits still to come. One of them is by ABBA. Here are ABBA on Australian Bandstand. That used to be a thing in 1976.
1: I think it's most of it is because of the two girls, yeah, the vocals.
2: Thank you, love.
1: I think it's also we put a lot of time into it, a lot of efforts to try to make it be always better and better.
0: You're going to hear more from ABBA during the top four of the Classic Hits Countdown of 1976.
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4: 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Jackson down. 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

0: Classic Hits Countdown of 1976. ABBA, Fernando, number one in Australia for 14 weeks in 1976 and also number one on the Classic Hits Countdown. Next week, 1985, year of the compact disc.
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15: Hello, I'm Chris McCarthy. The federal opposition is slamming the communications minister following revelations of more excessive travel expenses. Records show Annika Wells billed taxpayers up to $54 a minute for short Canberra trips in Commonwealth cars, letting costs blow out to over $300 a journey due to repeated scheduling issues. Shadow communications spokeswoman Sarah Henderson is accusing the Prime Minister of turning a blind eye to a pattern of entitlement abuse.
16: Over and over again, this minister keeps misusing taxpayers' has money, and the time has come where this Prime Minister must act. There are many Labor members and senators who are quietly saying, when will this stop?
15: Queensland Premier David Crisafulli is calling on the Prime Minister to rethink a major shake-up to natural disaster funding. Anthony Albanese has dismissed fears Queensland will be left worse off by a proposed 50-50 spending split, dropping the federal government's average contribution from 64%. Local mayors say they've been blindsided by the funding cuts. At least 8 people have been injured in a mass shooting in the US state of Ohio. Police are actively searching for a gunman after dozens of shots rang out at a community street festival in the early evening. A teenager has been charged over the alleged stabbing of a homeless man in Victoria. Jamel Wells reports.
17: Protective Services officers arrested the 16-year-old last night at Bendigo Railway Station. It's alleged he was part of a group of 6 who attacked a 41-year-old man on Thursday night. The victim remains in a stable condition in hospital. Police say the teenager was on bail for a separate matter at the time of the attack. He's now been remanded in custody to face court at a later date. Jamel Wells reporting.
15: Medical researchers have identified a blood signature capable of predicting lung cancer years before traditional methods. The study indicates testing should expand beyond age and lifestyle factors, with a quarter of Australians diagnosed with the disease having no smoking history. Dr. Claire Whedon says we must employ all methods to stop Australia's leading cause of cancer deaths.
18: So this is really a proof of concept of using this blood signature to establish precision cancer prevention for lung cancer.
15: Also making news, Kim Kardashian has been spotted at the Monaco Grand Prix. The appearance solidifying ongoing rumours the reality TV star is dating Scuderia driver Lewis Hamilton. Checking sport, North Melbourne coach Alistair Clarkson has slammed his side's failure to step up against Fremantle. The Dockers broke the game open with a 9-goal blitz in the second quarter, powering away to a 124-point victory. The Socceroos in Switzerland have drawn their FIFA friendly at 1-1. Meanwhile, the Matildas went down 1-0 to Mexico in Newcastle. And teenager Kimi Antonelli has taken his 4th pole position of the season at the Monaco Grand Prix. That's the latest. I'm Chris McCarthy.
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1: Good evening, I'm Sarah Wiedersheim. Almost 950 outstanding Australians have been named on the King's Birthday Honours List. Gender equality advocate and former Senator Natasha Stott Despoja is one of five to be bestowed the Companion of the Order of Australia for her service to the prevention of domestic violence and promotion of human rights. Adelaide-born Professor Terence Tao has been recognised for his service to mathematical sciences and academia. Queensland's top Jewish leader Jason Steinberg has received a Member of the Order of Australia in recognition of his work advocating against racist hatred and the vilification of Jews. One Nation leader Pauline Hanson has defended Barnaby Joyce following his housing policy blunder. Mr. Joyce struggled to detail his party's housing policy during a TV interview, incorrectly stating permanent residents would be forced to sell their homes. Senator Hanson has told Sky News he quickly corrected himself.
2: Once Barnaby got that information, he went back on. He said, look, I need to clarify this. And good on him. I think it's right. He did the right thing. And he clarified it and said, no, it's not to do with permanent residence.
1: A new poll shows Prime Minister Anthony Albanese's approval rating has slumped to its lowest levels since elected to office. 60% of Australians have told the News Poll survey they're dissatisfied with Mr. Albanese's performance. It's the first time since Tony Abbott's final months in office in 2015 that dissatisfaction with a sitting Prime Minister has reached 60%. The poll also shows One Nation has surged past Labor to become the nation's most popular political party. Its core support sits at 31%. A teenager has been charged with stabbing a homeless man in Victoria. Jamel Wells reports.
3: Protective Services officers arrested the 16-year-old last night at Bendigo Railway Station. It's alleged he was part of a group of six who attacked a 41-year-old man on Thursday night. The victim remains in a stable condition in hospital. Police say the teenager was on bail for a separate matter at the time of the attack. He's now been remanded in custody to face court at a later date. Jamel Wells reporting.
1: Police are searching for two gunmen after a street festival shooting in the US state of Ohio. At least 12 people have been injured, two critically. Those injured are aged from 14 to 61. And more than a million people have lined the streets of Madrid on Sunday as Pope Leo celebrated an open-air mass in the Spanish capital. Worshippers waved Spanish and Vatican flags and shouted, "Long live the Pope."
4: If you're not shopping at Premix King Portland, you're getting ripped off. 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
1: Cronulla has claimed a local derby bragging rights in round 14 of the NRL. Andrew Lucas reports.
5: The Sharks have made it three wins in a row, defeating rivals the Dragons 34-12 in Sydney Sutherland Shire. The Red V stunned the home side to lead 12-6 at half-time in front of nearly 15,000 fans. But Cronulla clicked into gear in the second half, scoring five unanswered tries, including a double to Renato Mulitalo. Earlier, Penrith recorded their biggest win in history, belting the Tigers 68-0 in Sydney's West. Andrew Lucas at Ocean Protect Stadium.
1: And in the AFL, the Sydney Swans have come from behind to beat St Kilda by 2 points in a thriller at the SCG. That's the latest news and sport.
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15: Your 4-day forecast, firstly for Monday, fine and partly cloudy, with light winds becoming northerly throughout the morning up to 30 kilometres per hour. The further outlook, Tuesday, sunny, northerly winds and 17 degrees. For Wednesday, partly cloudy with high chance of showers developing and 15. Thursday, partly cloudy, 15. For Monday, Hamilton, a top temp of 15. Portland and the coast, 16.
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0: This is what introduced Courtney Cox to the world, didn't it?
1: Because it did.
0: She was in the original video dancing with him.
2: Was she? I didn't know that.
1: Yeah. He's on stage and he pulls a young girl out of the audience to come up and dance with him on stage. Yes. 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
0: She was paid for it. It wasn't natural.
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0: Yeah, it was set-up. 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
2: Good.
0: Yes, yeah, so there we are. It is 16 past 11. This is the time tunnel. Kevin returns momentarily.
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1: 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That is Cameo Memorials.
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0: You too can have Philip Brady on your mantelpiece.
1: That's right. 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
1: Yes. And what's that website in English, Andrew?
0: That is cameomemorials.com.au.
1: Excellent. Now, we are in Trask's time tunnel with the delayed start. We are now coming up to the mystery voice. So Kevin's about to play us a voice. We're going to try and guess who it is. And we want you to do the same. And you do it by texting us your answer on 0477 693 693. That's 0477 693 693. When you think you know who the voice is, text your answer in.
0: And by the way, may I say that Bianca said to me during the ad break then, Bianca, who's very nicely filling in the booth tonight, said to me, and anyone who doesn't have a go at this is a piker.
1: Mm.
0: So just bear that in mind, okay, yeah, when you ring her up now, or text now.
1: Yep. I thought she said loser, but maybe I misheard a little.
2: I'm
1: harsh.
2: Not sure.
1: Sorry, listeners.
2: Yeah. Okay. Here we go. You ready?
1: All right. Do we have a clue,
2: yes,
1: Kevin?
2: Yes, I've got one for you. This is the best clue you've ever had. It's a male.
1: Mm.

0: Pat, Algy, and Ginge force von Schoenberg to beach his ship on Corby Island. Landing Pat and Ginge a few miles from the sub to watch the Nazis, Algy flew back for Biggles and reinforcements. While they were on their way, Pat and Ginge decided to capture the U-boat 517. Guardedly, they crept aboard and down inside. It was deserted. There was a death-like silence. Then a clock ticking.
1: By gosh, I've set off a booby trap.
2: Booby trap?
1: Run, girl, run for your life.
2: This is von Schoenberg's work.
1: Just the thing the rotter would do.
3: There we go. Bit of Biggles.
4: Bit of Biggles.
5: Baked potatoes, Bertie.
3: That's all, right.
5: Those sort of expressions, weren't they?
3: Sizzling sausages.
5: That's right, yes.
3: One of the greatest things I've seen in... Remember the Secret Policeman's Ball, the comedy things that they had in England? There was a...
4: John Cleese.
3: Well, sketched... No, it was Michael Palin in this one.
4: Oh, yes.
3: He came out and he sat down, just sat down in a chair... And he said, I'd like to read a book. It was an unfinished book by Captain W.E. Johns, and it's called Biggles Goes to See Bruce Springsteen. And it is the most magnificent...
5: Oh, what a wonderful concept.
3: It is. It's a wonderful telling of Biggles getting tickets to Bruce Springsteen and the thought of losing them. And Alfie was high on drugs, and it was just... It was divine. If anyone... wants to search that up. It is well worth a listen. Biggles goes to see Bruce Springsteen.
4: Marvellous.
5: Will we have a break, Simon?
3: If Kevin doesn't mind, we can knock off a quick break and then come back with the popular songs. Yeah? Yeah? Yep, good. All voted in?
4: Yes, I'll vote for that.
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3: We are now looking in Trask's Time Tunnel, late night edition of the popular songs in 1949, Kevin.
4: Okay, who sang these, boys? Rudolph the Red-Nosed Reindeer.
3: Frank Sinatra?
5: No, it's Gene Autry.
4: Correct. Oh. Yeah. Ghost Riders in the Sky.
3: Vaughn Munro.
4: Correct. Powder Your Face with Sunshine.
5: Another song, don't know a singer.
3: Perry Como?
4: No.
5: I think it's a female, isn't it?
4: She's a female.
3: Joe Stafford.
4: I'll give you the first name. Evelyn.
3: Keys.
4: No.
3: Evelyn Thompson. Oh, no, that's my aunt.
4: I'll have to cross that one out, boys. That was Evelyn Knight.
3: Oh.
4: Careless Hands.
5: Another song.
3: Guy Mitchell.
5: Careless Hands at the Movies, you know.
3: No, I don't think I know it.
4: Mel Torme.
3: Oh.
5: I'm
4: not travelling well here.
3: No.
4: Mule Train.
5: Frankie Lane.
4: Correct.
3: Oh, yes.
4: You're Breaking My Heart.
5: Oh, no.
4: You're breaking my heart, my dear.
3: No, I don't think I know it.
4: Vic Damone.
3: Oh, yeah.
4: Okay. All I Want for Christmas is My Two Front Teeth.
3: Gayla Peavy. No, she did I Want a Hippopotamus for Christmas. I always do that. Spike Jones.
4: Correct. Mm. Very good, Simon. Cruising Down the River.
3: Cruising down the river.
4: Made of Fills.
3: Anton Caris.
4: No.
5: I don't think he played on the zither. Right?
4: Russ Morgan.
3: Russ Morgan, okay.
5: Oh,
3: yeah.
5: Oh, Phil.
4: I Can Dream, Can't I?
5: Oh, I don't even know the song.
3: Bing, late edition of Bing.
5: No, Kevin knows.
4: No, I'm just looking.
3: It helps if you know the answer.
4: I was looking something else. What did I ask you?
5: I Can Dream.
4: I Can Dream, Can't I? Is that what I said?
5: Yes.
4: Hmm.
5: He hasn't put the answer down.
4: Yes. I've got it here somewhere. It's just better me finding it. I Can Dream, Can't I? We'll just pass that. All of one for Christmas.
5: I think I'm going to say this somewhere.
4: Andrew's sisters.
5: I'm going to say there's just one. Are Kevin's best years behind him? I'm just a serious question.
4: I'm prepared to give one. Now, wait a minute. I was up till 3 o'clock this morning putting this list together.
5: Oh, sorry.
4: I'm a bit tired, if you don't mind.
3: I'm prepared to give him a pass because it's late.
4: Yeah.
5: Fair enough.
4: It is getting late. This is the last one. Far Away Places.
3: Oh, that's Perry Como.
4: No.
3: Oh, he did a great version.
4: Who?
5: Bing Crosby.
4: Bing Crosby is correct.
3: Yeah. I thought Perry Como did a version of that. Far away places with strange sounding names. Far away over the sea.
4: We're going to have some real singers now with Bill McCormick, who is a regular on in Melbourne.
5: Bill McCormick?
4: No. Yes. He's going to do this version of Dear Hearts and Gentle People, which was a big
3: that
4: hit.
3: That was a Bing song.
4: Yeah, and it was also a big hit in 1949.
3: Mm-hmm.

0: that's going on my playlist. That's a great song.
1: It's a fabulous song, and he was a terrific singer, Buddy Clark.
0: I love that.
2: That was Linda, his big hit.
1: Yes, it was.
2: I walk down the street, my heart skips a beat, I see Linda.
1: Yes.
2: That's right. Anyway, just a small thing. Someone once told me, and I believed them, God, I was naive, this is when I was young, that Buddy Clark died in a plane accident. A plane landed on his car and crushed his car and killed him. And it wasn't true.
1: No, that's true. No, the plane crashed.
2: He was in a plane. But I believed it. Fool as I was.
0: Yes. Oh, well.
1: You're only young.
2: Yes.
0: Yes. I told him that last week. Good night, boys. Kevin, thank you so much. We will see you at the regular time next week.
1: Thank you so much. Good night, everyone.
0: Coming up ever so shortly will be Mervyn Purvis's quick quiz.
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1: Hello, I'm Sarah Wiedersheim. The former leader of the Australian Democrats, Natasha Stott-Despoja, has been appointed a Companion of the Order of Australia. Ms. Stott-Despoja is one of nearly 950 Australians named on the King's Birthday Honours List. She's been bestowed the top honour for her service to the prevention of domestic violence and promotion of human rights. Governor-General Sam Mostyn has congratulated all those to receive an honour this year.
2: Our honours system recognises outstanding people who contribute so much to Australia. In our communities, in workplaces and across the country, recipients have made an exceptional contribution to Australia.
1: Pauline Hanson and One Nation have made history with the minor party polling ahead of Labor for the first time in history. News poll published in The Australian has One Nation on 31% of primary votes, one ahead of the Albanese government and well ahead of the coalition on 18%. Labor remains ahead on a two-party preferred basis. One Nation leader Pauline Hanson has told a Brisbane rally she has walked in the shoes of accused war criminal Ben Robert Smith. Ms Hanson told the gathering of his supporters she knows what it's like to face criminal charges after she was jailed for electoral fraud. Mr Robert Smith was not at the event. He's accused of war crimes of murder in Afghanistan, which he denies. Experts say there's no one reason for the recent increase in fatal shark attacks. A spear fisherman died after being attacked by a suspected great white in WA on Saturday. He's been identified as 35-year-old Daniel Turpin. Marine biologist Dr. Daryl McPhee says it's the fourth fatal shark attack incident in Australia this year.
3: Between 2000 and 2019, there was 1.65 fatal shark bites on average in Australia. That rose to four between 2020 and 2025.
1: The Victorian Premier has condemned a billboard campaign targeting her in the streets of Melbourne, labelling it sexist. As speculation on the future of Premier Jacinda Allen's leadership continues, a billboard sporting the slogan "Ditch the Witch" has been spotted in Melbourne's CBD. The campaign resembles a similar push against former Prime Minister Julia Gillard in 2011. In a post on social media, Ms. Allen says sexism has no place in political debate. More than a million people lined the streets of Madrid as Pope Leo celebrated an open-air mass in the Spanish capital. Worshippers waved Spanish and Vatican flags and shouted, "Long live the Pope."
4: If you're not shopping at Premix King Portland, you're getting ripped off. 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
1: The men's French Open final is underway with both Alexander Zverev and Flavio Cabolli chasing their first major title. Zverev is leading the first set 4-1. In NRL action, the Sharks have triumphed over the Dragons 34-12. The result marks Cronulla's third straight win. Sharks 5-8 Braden Trindle says it was a hard-fought win.
5: They're a tough footy side. We knew that we're going to come out like that. And we just gave them easy possession and couldn't get the ball back for a long time. So they made it very hard on us, but came out in the second and did a bit of work on them and scored some points.
1: Earlier, the Panthers defeated the Tigers 68-0. In the AFL, Carlton have recorded their fourth straight win, beating Essendon, while the Swans have triumphed over St Kilda by 2 points in a thriller at the SCG. That's the latest news and sport.
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10: 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Why did the whale blush? Because it saw the ocean's bottom! I thought of that one myself, you know. But this is no joke.

0: creatures ain't no joke, so keep track of them with the Whale Mail Facebook page. 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
7: Your four-day forecast, firstly for Monday, fine and partly cloudy, with light winds becoming northerly throughout the morning up to 30 kilometres per hour. The further outlook, Tuesday, sunny, northerly winds and 17 degrees. For Wednesday, partly cloudy with high chance of showers developing and 15. Thursday, partly cloudy 15. For Monday, Hamilton a top temper 15, Portland and the coast 16.
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9: Blake, huge day today. The D's and the Maggies.
10: Good morning, everyone. Welcome to Australia Overnight. And now, here's my grandpa.
9: Thank you, darling.
11: Australia's quiet. The night it rolls on.

puts us in the mood. We get in the mood. We're in the mood to not be rude. 133-693 is the telephone number. 0477-693-693 if you're sending a text. Come and join us the other side.

0: a paper called the Progress Press, then part of, I think it then became part of the Chadston Progress, as I seem to recall. And it was a freebie. So it was the one that you would get once a week. And the pay for that, and it would take me about 2.5 hours, would be $1.05. And I'd bank the dollar and spend the five, usually on a Weston's wagon wheel.
1: Yeah, mine was on lollies or crap, definitely.
0: Well, I put the dollar in the bank. Put it in the bank, and it's still in the bank.
1: My second job was at Coles, packing, being a checkout chick and packing paper bags.
0: Nothing wrong with that. Yeah, nothing wrong with that. Well, you would have been paid a little more than the... How much?
1: I was 14 and 9 months.
0: There you go. What, 9 months pregnant?
1: No, 14 years, 9 months. I was legal
0: of,
1: age.
0: Oh, of age, I beg your pardon. Okay.
1: My first wage in as a dental assistant at 16 was $98.
0: And what year would that have been?
1: 1982.
0: In the early part of the 80s. Pretty good for no experience. Not a great deal of experience.
1: Oh, I lost 30 of that as soon as I got home. The stepmother put a hand out for 30 for rent.
0: Yeah, for, well, we used to call it in those days, we'd call it food and board. Oh, didn't we all pay board? Thank you. 133-693 is our telephone number. Nothing like a change of mood. Dear lady, I was thinking soups. Yes, mention soups. Me again. Thank you, Ray. Hello. Grateful for the work. Never complained, no matter how hard it was. That was the thing, I think. You just got in and pretty much had a bit of a crack. And that was the start of a career, or not. And you would change, perhaps. Many of us did. But it was a really good way to sort of start and understand fundamentals of business. Like, I can still do... The first job for me was, one of the first, was a menswear store in Ashburton. And I can still do to this day tie and show you how to demonstrate tying a tie on my hand, on my finger, to show how that tie looks in the knot. I know. Terry, Nick, Cookie, Chris, you're next. Come and join us, Australia Overnight.
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0: Yeah, I was just thinking about those situations where you're responsible for somebody who is undergoing treatment and very, very unwell, and how you prepare foods for that particular person, not just once, every single day for weeks and weeks, months and months, and often years, would be an ongoing challenge. Nothing like changing the mood. I was thinking about soups, says a text here. God bless her and her husband. Life can be sometimes challenging. Going back to jockeys, roughly a 3 o'clock in the morning start for a good jockey. And look, my grandpa's shoe factory in Abbotsford, Collingwood, Tresco Shoes, Jack Savage, not too sure about that. Rocky Q, don't know what that means, but there you go. We were talking a lot about shoes late last week and the brands of shoes and boots and how much people were paying for shoes and a pair of shoes back in the day and the style of shoe. And one of the memories that I have is very, very young, and presumably you'd go down and watch the shoe shops along, say, High Street, Glen Iris or Ashburton. And one of the things that I have in my mind is how bloody pointy they were. The shoes, men's shoes, were almost like a point. Like long, very long shoe with its point. I mean, you'd only get your foot in halfway through. The rest was all just point. Thank God they've never come back, or have they? Terry, good morning.
11: Good morning, Tony.
0: Hi.
11: What I'd like to say is 1968, the movie was Bullet with Steve McQueen.
0: Oh,
11: wow. He owned a 1968 Highland Green Fastpack GT. Recently sold for $5 million Australian, $3 million US. Amazing car, mate.
0: For that original vehicle?
11: Yeah, they had two of them. One was used for the stunt work, smashed up, right? And the other one disappeared, the straight one. And they repaired the smashed up one and sold it for $5 million Australian, $3 million US. Amazing car. Yeah, Highland Green, rare colour.
0: Just looking at it now, and I don't think that would be the one, Jay, looking at. Oh, yeah, it might be. Yeah, the bullet.
11: Yeah, JPY or something's a Regio.
0: Sadly, it doesn't show the particular vehicle there. What did you say, 3.4 million?
11: Three mil US,
0: yep,
11: $5 million right. Australian dollars.
0: Yeah, see, those sort of things would be just incredibly collectible.
11: Well,
0: for that
11: it was
0: role
11: rare
0: alone.
11: Because it came off the production line. There was like 100 of them with the 290 cubic inch V8, you see?
0: Yeah.
11: Where all the others were running the old 289 that Carroll Shelby had. So it went like the proverbial off a shovel.
0: Terry, just remind us about Shelby. Why were they so special?
11: Yeah, well, there was a guy called Carroll Shelby, and if you go back to a movie called Ferrari, where Enzo was having a crack at the Americans, Carroll Shelby was the head driver team manager, and he built three GT Lola Fords and took on Ferrari because Ford wanted to buy Ferrari. They offered him $10 million, and Enzo said, yeah, then backed out at the last minute because he didn't want to yank running an Italian car.
0: Uh-huh.
11: So Henry Ford III, he thought, I'll stick it to you, pal. And so he spent a zillion building these cars, amazing cars. And Carroll Shelby, up until his death in 1990, used to go to, where the Mustangs would get together in the States,
0: yeah,
11: where they'd have meets.
0: Sure.
11: And he used to sign the glove box lid in white pen, Carroll Shelby. And those cars today are worth a bigger dollar, as you can imagine.
0: Incredible, the history of those sorts of storylines, aren't they? And the prices that people will pay for them.
11: And it's not just Ford, but other makes and models have that recognition too, as you well know.
0: Yeah. See, if I was going to collect, and I don't, but if I was going to collect something like that, the car for me would be the Volvo that was driven by the Saint.
11: Yes, that's a P1800.
0: That's the one.
11: Two-door coupe in white, yes.
0: Yeah, and just such an important vehicle for that time, and so linked in to Roger Moore, even though he years later as the Bond, he was doing different cars. But that's the one that most people, I think, still remember with him and Roger Moore. Well done, you. Where are we off to, Jay, at this stage? Nothing. We'll do this break, or we'll come back. Your calls the other side. Look at all the texts as well. Keep those coming through. I'll get to them and have a bit of a read. 0477 693 693. Melbourne right now, nudging 11 degrees with a top of 17 later on today. So it's looking pretty good. Top of 17, bit of cloud around, but should be okay for the footy. Perth, just over 14 degrees and a high of 21. Showers, possible afternoon storm. What am I getting in my headphones? What's that noise? And Adelaide, thank you. Adelaide, top of 19 degrees, and it is 13 degrees as we speak. Nice to have you company for Australia Overnight.
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0: Yeah, sad news. Pioneering Australian doctor, former Australian of the Year, Richard Scollard, died just yesterday. Age 59, a three-year battle, diagnosed with terminal brain cancer in 2023, made global headlines, undergoing risky world-first experimental treatment based on his own scientific breakthroughs in melanoma. Wow, one of the greats gone. Speaking of the awards, some interesting people picking up King's honours. We'll look at that, some of the people on that list in the next hour.
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19: Good evening, I'm Sarah Wiedersheim.
17: The Prime Minister's approval rating has slumped to its lowest level since winning office. According to the latest news poll, just 36% of Australians are satisfied with Anthony Albanese's performance, while 60% are dissatisfied. The poll, published in The Australian, also shows an overwhelming majority of voters believe Australian politics is overdue for a big shake-up, with One Nation the country's most popular political party. One Nation leader Pauline Hanson has told Sky News people are fed up with Mr Albanese's lies.
19: We see those lies constantly coming out of our Prime Minister's mouth. He says, you know, your power bill's going to go down by $275 a year. No, I didn't fall off the stage. No, well, this wasn't our policy, but we've just changed our position. Now it goes on and on and on.
17: 948 Australians have made this year's King's Birthday Honours list. Among the recipients honoured this year is former Senator for South Australia and former leader of the Australian Democrats, Natasha Stott Despoja. She's been awarded a Companion of the Order of Australia for her service to the prevention of domestic, family and sexual violence and promotion of human rights. Police in India allege a Melbourne maths teacher and beloved father was murdered by his brother. 66-year-old Sunil Sharma was first reported missing on May the 22nd after travelling to India to sell two investment properties. Mr. Sharma's brother has now been charged with his alleged murder. It's believed he was drugged and killed with a baseball bat before his body was dumped in a canal. Pakistani mediators have met with Iran's foreign minister in Tehran to discuss peace talks with the US. The meeting has been held as the US and Iran exchange fresh missile strikes, further testing a shaky ceasefire. US President Donald Trump has been saying for months Iran is begging to make a deal, but he's told NBC the Gulf state is too proud to concede.
20: I think they can't believe they're in the situation where they've been virtually decapitated.
21: But if they're so desperate, Mr. President, why haven't they said yes to the terms you're proposing?
20: Strong, they're proud.
17: The family of a spear fisherman who died after attacked by a shark off WA's south coast have paid tribute to the 35-year-old. Daniel Turpin is the third spearfisher to be killed by a shark in Australia in 3 weeks. His family has remembered him as an adored husband, son, brother and uncle who had a lifelong love for the ocean. And Australia's energy minister will fly to Germany this week for climate talks ahead of COP31 later this year. Chris Bowen will use the trip to visit Europe's biggest commercial sustainable aviation fuel production site.
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17: A dominant second half has seen the Sharks beat the Dragons 34-12, moving them into sixth spot on the NRL ladder. Earlier, the Penrith Panthers humiliated the West Tigers 68-0. Tigers coach Benji Marshall says his side's performance was embarrassing.
23: I don't usually apologise to our fans and members, but their performance was just unacceptable in terms of what we expect and the way we want to perform. I'm actually surprised they stuck around as long as they did today.
17: In the AFL, the Swans have scored a 2-point win against St Kilda at the SCG. Sydney were behind until the final minute, snatching the game from the Saints in a Sunday thriller. The Blues have beaten the Bombers 67-72. In the Super Netball, the Melbourne Mavericks have beaten the Melbourne Vixens 59-50, while the GWS Giants have gone down to the West Coast Fever by one goal.
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28: Your four-day forecast, firstly for Monday, fine and partly cloudy, with light winds becoming northerly throughout the morning up to 30 kilometres per hour. The further outlook, Tuesday, sunny, northerly winds and 17 degrees. For Wednesday, partly cloudy with high chance of showers developing and 15. Thursday, partly cloudy, 15. For Monday, Hamilton, a top temp of 15. Portland and the coast, 16.
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31: Now, this is Australia Overnight with Tony McManus.
0: King's birthday honour list, the name Christine Holgate, former Australia Post CEO, is a recipient. Now, you said to Jay, do you remember about Christine Holgate? Well, a British/Australian business executive who is currently chief executive of Team Global Express, having held similar roles at Australia Post and Blackmores. First woman to be named CEO of the Year, CEO magazine back in 2015. Pretty much came to attention while working at Australia Post for having purchased not one but four Cartier watches, ran about $20,000 for the four. I think Australian dollars, ran about 22,000. That was back in 2022, about $22,000 for senior management executives. Then after being grilled by a Senate committee and being pressured into resigning by the then Prime Minister, Scott Morrison, an independent investigation later reported that she had done nothing wrong. And so, for some reason, I've been bothered by that. That this was an incredible chief executive who had really been transformational in terms of what she was doing at that time for Australia Post. Probably, even element of doubt, if the Prime Minister at that time had been a little more clever, you would have thought, look, Christine, just thought I'd let you know, the vibe around that's not great. We need to manage that. Can you just somehow pay for those watches? Which you would have done happily. Or it could have been resolved far more gently, I think, than the way it was handled. And I don't know, I've just been irritated by that since. I thought it was this waste of a wonderful level of heightened expertise, and it just dismantled. It felt like it had dismantled. And then later, upon investigation, it was reported that there was nothing to see here, nothing wrong. Nick, good morning.
32: Hello, how are you going?
0: Nicky, well, thank you.
2: I was calling about the first jobs. You were talking about interesting jobs.
0: Yeah, what was yours?
2: Well, I actually started working my first job at the South Melbourne Market, helping a gentleman that owned a Manchester shop, and I'd set up all of his carpets that he would hang from the ceiling of the South Melbourne Market roof, because he was an older gentleman and he couldn't raise his arms. So in the morning before school, I'd go there and set up his shop and pull out all the boxes of Manchester and set it up and for display, and I'd be done by 8:30, and I'd go off to school.
0: And would you dismantle it later that day, or that was
2: someone else? I think would do that, but it was a good job because it was they paid $20 just for 45 minutes worth of work before school.
0: And how often would you do it?
2: Well, there was another friend of mine that actually had the job first, and then he would slowly give me shifts. So the market was only open, I think, 4 days a week: Wednesdays, Fridays, Saturday, and Sunday. And I think my friend would work in the morning, Saturday, and the afternoon, packing up on Sunday and the weekends. And then he didn't want to work during the week before school, so he gave that to me. And so I think I did two shifts before school, like on a Wednesday and a Friday in the morning.
0: Well, so, Nicky, if you're doing 20, you were doing, you know, 40 a week.
2: Yeah, and I was. Yeah, this was in 1994, 1995, around that time. So my first actual real job was at Coles supermarkets, and just like the last call, I was 14 and 9 months, and I was getting paid $5 an hour on it was $7 an hour, and then they shifted us to a part-time contract, which dropped it down to $5 an hour.
0: Surprise, surprise, surprise.
2: So $20 for 45 minutes worth of work was very good.
0: And did that include, yeah, sure. Did that include...
2: And the funny thing was, I didn't even have a TFN.
0: No.
2: I received the group certificate in the mail somehow.
0: Yeah. When you moved to the supermarkets, were you stacking the shelves or just
2: I worked in fresh produce.
0: Fresh produce.
2: I would, cut the watermelons, mop the floors and take the deliveries and stuff like that. It was a good job. And I did that for 7 years until I finished my university degree and then got a real job. I enjoyed working at the supermarket. I was working there weekends. And by the time I left, I was making $25 an hour on a Sunday.
0: It's good work, isn't it?
2: Yeah, it was eight hours and $25 an hour, so I was getting $200 an hour, $200 for one shift on the Sunday while I was at uni, so that helped, yeah.
0: And then studying at the same time, that must have presented challenges?
2: Not really. I was Monday to Friday, I didn't work. I did an engineering degree, a four-year degree at La Trobe, and my parents helped me out a little bit, and so I just worked on the weekends just for pocket money, really.
0: What do you do these days, Nick?
2: I'm an IT consultant.
0: Full time.
2: Yeah.
0: And all that experience linked into what you're doing now to some degree?
2: IT changes, slowly over the years. Like when I first finished university, I got a job working on database systems for big corporate companies, and now it's being moved towards more agile in the cloud, and that didn't exist back then when I finished university, because now all these big companies want to put everything on the cloud, and back then everything was on site. So you'd have to go to the corporation that you'd worked at, like Telstra or ANZ, and the machines would be wearing up and running there. But now everything's on the cloud, so it's all changed.
0: What did we do with that cloud?
2: Well, if there's a big war and the data centers get bombed, we're in the shit.
0: exactly my point. We're talking briefly about this late last week, Nick, that the idea of... And you don't have to comment on this if it's not necessarily your area of interest, but the idea of having submarines feels like a bit tokenistic compared to what could transpire in terms of a couple of switches being flicked that would cut down all those, cut off our internet. We'd be in a lot of strife.
2: Yeah. Well, these data centers really, they hold all the data for all these businesses in Australia. So I think the Australian law now is everything's going to be held on site, on Australian land. So if you've got your customer information stored on the cloud, it's got to be stored within Australia. You can't have it, being sent overseas to another data centre for a cheaper sort of, cost. So that's why I think we've opened up one in Melbourne recently. And they use a lot of power, a lot of energy to run these data centres. So, who knows?
0: Great to talk to you, Nick. Keep in touch.
2: Thank you.
0: Chris Brody, morning.
11: Hello, Tony Mac. Who's that good-looking blonde who just sent you three photos of him, two of them playing pool and one walking off a RecLink Australia's Super 8's comp walking off the MCG in his whites. I wonder who that is.
0: I'm not sure, Chris.
11: That's me.
0: Oh.
11: You see one fellow, he's got received it. That's my brother, Pete, playing pool. You see me holding the pool cue.
0: So where would we find this photo?
11: Emails. Overnights at freo.w.com.
0: Oh, I haven't noticed them. Sorry, I don't check emails until later in the day.
11: No, that's fine. You know, in 1986, mm-hmm. I was offered to work at Rollins in South Yarra. Now, when you go...
0: was that a catering company?
11: Yeah, catering company. Mm. Before you get to Punt Road, going back a bit more west, but it's two streets the same way as Turak Road, north of Turak Road, South Yarra. And I worked two 12-hour shifts. I only had 2 5-minute breaks for the whole time. I could have had more. And I was doing an industrial dishwasher, and I'm not exaggerating. Everything was stacked to roofs, plates.
0: Oh, I know.
11: Big pots. And I could drink, if I wanted to, champagne, the real coup de grace. None of this stuff from, you know, the bottle shops. And those champagne flutes we could drink at it must have been worth about $200 each at Beautiful. The time. This is the and we could eat the chocolate. We could have chocolate. Now, the chocolate is no supermarket brand at all. This is the real stuff. But I sort of picked out a bit about 4 o'clock in the morning because I started at 4 p.m. and worked at 4 a.m. Just 2 nights, yeah. And they just they needed an extra worker because someone got crook. And, yeah, that was one of the jobs. But I just decided to go on Facebook because I tried Facebook 4 times, but I didn't understand the icons, and I still can't. And I thought, I might just search for my sister Carol in Tasmania.
0: Yeah.
11: And I found her.
0: I don't know
11: how to send a message to her to say it's your gorgeous young brother, Chrissy, from Broad Meadow. So I don't know if anyone nearby would help me, but it was a nice 61-year-old lady and her other half, her de facto, and she might knock on the door in coming days. She listens afraid of it, but I just don't know how the icons work on Facebook to do things.
0: No, I'm not the person to ask either, Chris. Somebody will let me know, though. Always good to chat. Tone, the Christine Holgate luxury watch case was an ethics issue. That's why Christine Holgate had to go. The CEO is the pinnacle of ethics in a corporation, and if they bend rules, then ethics are useless. Well, yes, but was it such a sin? They just bought as a reward. My understanding is they just did, like, you know, these execs had worked over and above to get a particular project finished. And then as a token of appreciation, the company, by way of reward, says, thank you for everything you've done over and above. Here is a little gift. That's not unusual. Why did the Prime Minister back in the day make it such a thing? 133693. I'm still bitter about it. Maybe only because I think it was Cartier watches involved. I just wonder whether because it was Cartier watches that got up people's snoz. Cookie, morning.
12: Morning, sir. How are you?
0: Cookie, I'm well. Thank you.
12: A couple of things that you were talking about. One is you were saying about movie memorabilia.
0: We were. Those things that you'd love to own if you had the opportunity from a film or a TV show.
12: Well, I actually do own them because I lent them for them to make the movies. So all the beer stuff that appeared in Chopper.
0: In which one?
12: Chopper.
0: Oh, okay.
12: So every picture in the wall and glasses and God knows whatever all belonged to me. Same again for a movie called Snowy, which was a 13-part miniseries
0: sure.
12: on Channel 9.
0: Yeah.
12: Rebecca Gibney and all those sorts of people, and William McGuinness and all those, all got their start around that. And I've done The Pacific with Spielberg and Hanks.
0: What's the film?
12: The Pacific, which was the continuation of Band of Brothers.
0: Yeah, not familiar. How long ago?
12: Probably be probably 15, 20 years ago, something like that.
0: They came
12: here to Australia and filmed all around South Melbourne, used the Collingwood Vic Park as the MCG, did a lot of filming around Flinders Street.
0: Yeah, so all those things, I mean, if you said to me, what was one of the movies you said you worked on? It was called?
12: The Pacific,
0: Snowy, yeah. So I just wonder whether or not the memorabilia in that sense is sufficiently global to be attractive in terms of being collectible.
12: Well, very collectible. I mean, the posters are all original posters, old Tui's posters and things.
0: Oh, right, okay. Well, that might be it, yeah.
12: Thousands of dollars a piece. I did talk to the people at Channel 2 about Miss Fisher. I have a Sunbeam iron that comes in a tin so that if your house caught fire, the iron wouldn't get burnt.
0: Funny.
12: And I have a toaster. Now, this is an exercise for you. Put your hands together like you're praying,
0: yep.
12: And then slide one hand through your palm and turn it over and put your back of your hand in your palm. That's how the doors operate.
0: Really?
12: Yeah, they don't open up. They slide and turn around.
0: Cookie, you're a good man. Thank you. Look at all those texts. Tony, maybe Christine Holgate was a Labor appointment. Don't know. Maybe. National Gallery of Victoria, winter exhibition this year involves all things Cartier, and it starts on the 17th of June. I know. Another one says, T-Mac, just get over it. Another one then says, Tony, why was Scott Morrison so hard during that time on Christine Holgate? That's the question. I just don't understand it. Nobody's been able to tell me. There seemed to be some sort of underlying agenda. It felt like that at the time and feels to this day. Bitter lemon beer or emotions? Maggie, thank you. Good morning. First job car park attendant, the Royal Adelaide Show, Greenhill Road in Wavell. Good on you, Pete. Ties in the 60s, part of the winter uniform was a tie for girls. Yes, tied in the traditional way as men did. These days, perhaps the shortcut. I wonder, do girls still wear ties to school? Anybody let me know? I wonder if they do. Lots of texts. We'll get to them very, very shortly. 133693. Helen, Sam, Artie, Sean, come and join us Australia overnight.
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0: Yes, Christine Holgate was on the Collingwood Football Club board indeed. Helen, good morning. Welcome.
18: Good morning, Tony. Can I say maybe he got rid of her because she was a female? I don't know.
0: Look, there was sort of...
18: There were double standards, but...
0: Yeah.
18: At that time.
0: Yeah, and it felt a little, it felt like that. I don't know that that was the case. It just seemed really unnecessarily, it seemed unnecessarily harsh as a punishment that ultimately she lost her role.
18: Yeah, but how many men did exactly the same thing?
0: Zillions over the years, zillions.
18: I don't care what.
0: Yeah.
18: Even to today. But I was going to say about my first job, I worked for the State Bank in the city, and I used to have to travel by train to Flinders Street and then walk all the way because the State Bank was on the corner of Burke Street and Elizabeth Street.
0: Okay, and it was on Elizabeth.
18: The State Bank, and then,
0: What was your role there, Helen?
18: It was just a teller or any bookwork because I was very good at maths. And so it was anything around whatever they gave me to do because I would have been about 17 years old, 18 at the time because I could do typing. But it wasn't that. It was just a teller role and... I was doing other things, but I can't remember. It was just such a long time ago.
0: That's my next question. What years approximately would that have been?
18: 66.
0: So going to a bank as a child in the 60s, my recollection is, would it be CommBank or one of the... There was usually quite a team of people. There could have been 15, 20, 25, 30 people in the office behind the where the tellers were.
18: Yep, and
0: not anymore.
18: No, forget. There's lucky to be one.
0: Yeah.
18: But when I became pregnant, because I got married while I was working at the bank, and I became pregnant, and they wouldn't let me be at the front so people could see that I was pregnant. You had to be behind the scenes so you weren't visible to the customers that you were pregnant. And they didn't encourage you to stay after a certain period after you got...
0: After you got married.
18: 6 months.
0: Yeah.
18: I was
0: reading about the history of Westpac, and there's a delightful book, and that talks about a time, and it's not that long ago, where women, as soon as they were married, they were pretty much asked to leave.
18: Oh, yeah, no. I was lucky I was allowed to stay, but as soon as I showed, they didn't encourage you to stay at the bank. But my husband's first job was as a paper boy. He left school at about 13, and he worked as a paper boy on Russell Street and Burke Street in the city.
0: Mm.
18: His father at the time was earning £16. My husband and his best friend had paper corners in the city, and they were earning £17-18 and bringing this money home to the family. And they gave all the money to the family. That's how much they brought home. But they earned enough that they fed themselves during the day. They bought their food and whatever else they needed. But it was a very European thing that you gave everything that you earned to the family. And the family decided what they wanted to do with the money. And then when my husband became 18, he jacked up and said, no, I want to buy a car. Because you don't want to rely on your parents for every dollar that you earn. But that's the way it was. And I'm at it, pointy shoes. My husband had the pointiest shoes out. He worked for Bedgewood Shoes when he was probably before I married him, because he was 20 when he and I married. And he had the pointiest shoes. Black and white,
0: two-tone, like a
18: zebra, you know, the two-tone, the most beautiful shoes, and we kept them for years and years until we donated them. But I had to tell you that because you mentioned all of those.
0: I did. I wonder where they were made, if they were made locally or imported, those particular versions, that quality of shoe.
18: Yep, they were pure leather. Bedgewood Shoes was in Preston.
0: Manufactured before, in Preston.
18: Yeah, they manufactured, the factory was there, and Footrest was there. Footrest Shoes was in Preston as well. But now everything's made in China, I think.
0: It is, Helen. You're absolutely right about that. I've got to leave you and love you there, Helen, but some really interesting information. Look at all these texts. We'll get to them in just a moment. But Maggie makes the point. Oh, yes, you could walk into a bank. And in those days, just a quick word with the manager if available. I know. And it was a thing. Sam, hello.
1: Yeah, good morning, Tony.
0: Morning, Sammy.
1: I wish you all the best for the... for the D's tomorrow.
0: Oh, it's a big day today, isn't it?
1: A win will catapult you from 9th to 5th tomorrow.
0: Hope so. Really good win. Yep.
1: And you realise 5 of the 7 games this weekend have been decided by a goal or less.
0: I know. I'm hoping if there's going to be a margin, I'm hoping it's a good, strong, solid margin. the deal's done by 3/4 time.
1: I've got a few bits of memorabilia pieces from movies. The leather armchair Marlon Brando in The Godfather sat in his office.
0: You got to wonder where that chair is, Sam.
1: Also, the movie projector from Cinema Paradiso, an Italian movie.
0: Don't remember that.
1: No, you can get it up. You'll cry your eyes out, Tony. One of the best movies ever made, mate, you know.
0: Okay.
1: The garden statue's in Apocalypse Now.
0: Oh, yes.
1: You know, when they're all lined up and he's coming along the boat, Major Willard, Martin Sheen, he's going to get Marlon Brando.
0: God, he was good in that. That was before he became the President of the United States.
1: That's right. And also, the name of the actor, Robert... He was played Major Kilgore. He goes, I love the smell of napalm in the morning.
0: I love the smell of napalm in the morning. That's a great line, isn't it? It's just a fantastic line. Sam, good to chat. Thank you. Look at all these wonderful texts. The plot in Die Hard 4, fourth Die Hard movie, Live Free or Die Hard, involves a group of cyber terrorists systematically shutting down the United States by launching a massive cyber attack. Regards the good Dr. John. John, you're right. And I just wonder, God forbid, I wonder if that is how a global war will really look like. I'm not convinced that it will be about submarines. It will be about bombs. It'll be about massive amounts of ammunition. I reckon it'll be about flicking a switch. 133693, Artie, Sean, Julie, next. Australia Overnight, good morning.
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0: Go on, speak to me. I dare you to speak to me now. I bet you can't, Jay. Go on.
23: So anyway, Tony, what I was thinking of,
0: That's what I've caught you. How many, just share with the audience across Australia, how many Tim Tam, and not Tim Tam, TV snack did you put in your gob in one go? How many?
23: Can you believe it? I only put one in.
0: No, there only was more one. Than one in there, I could tell. You were bulging at the cheeks.
23: One of those things that I can't do without.
0: Tony, should James Heard coach Essendon? Bueller?
23: I say no.
0: You say no?
23: I say no.
0: Oh, because?
23: The period of time has moved on.
0: Whoa.
23: I don't know.
0: Don't you ever let a chance go by. Oh, Lord, don't you ever let a chance go by. G'day, Tone. Are you so desperate to find a decent subject to discuss? First watches and now war. Really? That's from 749. You're more than welcome to put your hand up. We've got a full board. And so we talk about anything on the program. That's the nature of the program. And if you don't like it, well, stick it up your clagger. Simple as that. Tone, should James Heard coach Essendon? Well, I don't know either. I'm probably leaning towards him if he was really keen. I mean, he's still young enough, by the way. Gifted, talented, you know, to get in and support players, support young players to, you know, to move through and then in a senior leadership role. But don't forget, he hasn't coached for a long time, I don't think. Is that the year ago? Tony, why are there so many close AFL games? Have no idea. But I bet it's a joy for the AFL. Tone, you hardly ever saw Scott Morrison lose his cool until that Holgate issue. It's very true. That's a great point. Never saw him get cross too often about anything. Why was that one so sensitive? Artie, morning.
6: Good morning, Tony and Jay. Collectibles of mine are a bit different. I love the car from Mad Max, also the Cobra from Stallone, and a bit more

0: reckon if we could get a quick result by about three quarter time and feel as if we were, you know, ready to take it on.
1: Oh yeah, although we often play better the third and fourth quarter. But anyway, I'll talk about that as well after. But no, I was talking about what I worked as. I mean, right back in 1963, I worked for 12 months at Manning's Pharmacy on Flinders Street Station. But then I went into teaching.
0: Are you there? Yeah, I'm listening. So how long at the station? Right. Where was that little shop placed then, Julie?
1: It was actually on the station. It was a pharmacy.
0: On a platform?
1: No, as you first walked in, before you went down onto the platform.
0: Okay, down the escalator.
1: There were shops along there, and I worked in a pharmacy there for 12 months.
0: Not far from where you would have purchased a ticket in those days?
1: Yeah, well, probably, yes. Probably, you know, there. Yeah, I mean, it was so long ago. That was 1963. But then I went to Teachers College, and I did 3 years at Burwood Teachers College. But the difference about it all then was we actually got paid while we were training.
0: While you're studying?
1: Yeah, well, while we were training to be teachers, yes.
0: Yeah.
1: I did 3 years teaching, but then I was a teacher for 45 years. I retired at the end of 2012.
0: Oh, wow. Julie, all primary school, primary teaching?
1: Primary, yes, it was primary, yeah. I mean, you know, look, I loved it too. That was the difference then. For those three years, I did ITC, and every fortnight we used to walk into the office with our books, and they'd sign them, and we'd get paid. We were paid, actually. We didn't actually pay to learn like they have to now. We got paid then. But no, football. Oh, no. I'm a Mad Demon supporter. My dad actually, he was in the army, but he played with Melbourne before the war, and then he was sent down to Queenscliff to the fort before he went away, and so he played with Geelong as well. So they're my second side. But oh no, I've always been Mad Melbourne.
0: Oh, good on you, so, Julie. Let's hope. If nothing else, it's a great game. It's a very important occasion, and we know that, and it will be a solemn occasion because of losing Neil, but let's hope it is a great game of footy. And even dare I say it, notwithstanding the result, that it just become a good game of footy. Julie, keep in touch. Always good to have a yak. 133-693 for those texts. I'll get to them as well. 0477-693-693.
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0: Bradley, good morning and welcome to Australia Overnight.
11: G'day, Tone. How you going, mate?
0: Sensational, thank you.
11: Hey, first job.
0: What were you doing?
11: Pacifying stainless steel welds at Gramps Orlando at Roland Flat in the Barossa Valley.
0: In the beautiful Barossa. So you grew up in that part of the world?
11: Yeah, I grew up in South Australia. Yeah, still here.
0: And then...
11: But that's not why I rang.
0: What was your role there?
11: I was working for a manufacturing company who is in. So, these were stainless steel wine lines, so they run wine lines from fermenting tanks to all that sort of stuff. My brother actually had an apprenticeship there, and I was there on work experience.
0: Did you love it?
11: No.
0: No.
11: Shit. I mean,
0: But
11: it wasn't the best job.
0: But it was insightful. It was insightful.
11: Yes. But that's not why I rang.
0: No, why did you ring, Brad?
11: Notice
0: how I bring out the worst in people. Go on.
11: And I don't swear.
0: No.
11: Ever. I heard a news report last week, I reckon, on 5AA about they don't call it artificial intelligence. They call it something else. Mm-hmm. But it's the same thing. They were saying that the major firm in the world that basically does this artificial intelligence, mm-hmm. were asking their competitors to pull back on things because it was getting out of control. Have you heard this?
0: Not really, but go on.
11: So they were losing control. So, you know how all these movies that are going on now about artificial intelligence taking over?
0: Yeah, it's incredible. I was watching some stuff over the weekend. It's really, it's staggering to me.
11: Well, apparently it is actually happening.
0: Mm. Oh, it's happening, all right.
11: So they're asking all their competitors to say, hey, are we really going to do this? Because they can't control it. They haven't got control anymore. I can't think of what they call it. It's not artificial. It's something else.
0: Yeah. My reading is there's three, maybe four majors that are really consuming and developing it day to day to day to day in ways that we are yet to see fully unfold. And even I was looking at something, Jay, something online over the weekend, And it's really weird the way that they, the people are taught. Have you noticed that? The people, the way they talk, they all seem to have the same sort of tone, intonation to their speaking when they're telling a story. And usually the ones that I've somehow come across, it's all about a storyline that involves sort of some level of violence, which is going to be also disturbing.
12: Yeah, it's interesting. You can tell the difference, can't you, with the conversation that's happening?
0: Yeah, it's really, really weird in many, many ways. Good on you, Brad. Keep in touch. We've got to do this. When we come back, we've got the news not far away and plenty of calls in your text. Keep the calls coming, 133693, and the text 0477 693 693. And my favourite texter, keep sending those through, whatever you do. It's Australia Overnight.
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14: Hello, I'm Sarah Wiedersane. Former Australian of the Year and pioneering medical researcher Professor Richard Scollier has died at the age of 59. Professor Scollier was diagnosed with an aggressive form of brain cancer in 2023 and only given months to live. But against the odds, he lived for a further 3 years after undergoing experimental treatment. In an open letter he penned before his death, Professor Scollier said his life was one filled with happiness, optimism, opportunity and passion. passion. Professor Scolia is survived by his wife and three children. Gender equality advocate and former Senator Natasha Stott-Despoja is one of almost 950 Australians named on the King's Birthday Honours List. Miss Stott-Despoja has been bestowed the Companion of the Order of Australia for her service to the prevention of domestic violence and promotion of human rights. Adelaide-born Professor Terence Tao has been recognised for his service to mathematical sciences and academia. Governor-General Sam Mostyn says all recipients have made an exceptional contribution to our nation.
1: Just like those honoured across the past 50 years, the service and achievement of those we honour today, whether in the community and public service, industry and academia, science, the arts and sport, they all help shape our nation.
14: A new poll shows Prime Minister Anthony Albanese's approval rating has slumped to its lowest level since elected to office. 60% of Australians have told the News Poll survey they're dissatisfied with Mr Albanese's performance. One Nation leader Pauline Hanson has defended Barnaby Joyce following his housing policy blunder. Mr Joyce incorrectly said the party wanted to force permanent residents to sell their homes during a TV interview last week. Senator Hanson has told Sky News he quickly corrected himself.
4: Once Barnaby got that information, he went back on. He said, look, I need to clarify this. And good on him. I think it's right. He did the right thing. And he clarified it and said, no, it's not to do with permanent residents.
14: Police in India say Victorian schoolteacher Sunil Sharma, who's been missing for more than a fortnight, has been murdered. As Nine News reporter Selena Zhang reports, his brother has been charged with murder.
5: The 66-year-old had been a teacher at a school in Melbourne's northeast for 13 years, and last month he'd travelled to India to sell two investment properties so he could retire. Police in India yesterday arrested four people over his disappearance. Sunil's brother, his brother's wife and son, as well as a property dealer. And police say Sunil's brother spiked his drink with sleeping pills before killing him with a baseball bat.
14: And Pakistani mediators have met with Iran's foreign minister in Tehran to discuss peace talks with the US.
23: If you're not shopping at Premix King Portland, you're getting ripped off. 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
14: The Sydney Swans have come from behind to beat St Kilda at the death, 104-102 in the AFL.
24: Sarong, preferred side, goal! A Sydney goal to rip out the hearts of the Saints and rip away the game.
14: That call heard on 7. Carlton have beaten Essendon 72-67. The Penrith Panthers have recorded their biggest win of the NRL season, humiliating the Tigers 68-0. Cronulla have defeated St George Illawarra 32-12 at Shark Park. The Sharks had trailed 6-12 at halftime, but two tries in 2 minutes to Britton Nigakora and Will Kennedy put the home team in front. And Mercedes F1 driver Kimi Antonelli has taken pole position for the Monaco Grand Prix.
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9: Your four-day forecast, firstly for Monday, fine and partly cloudy, with light winds becoming northerly throughout the morning up to 30 kilometres per hour. The further outlook, Tuesday, sunny, northerly winds and 17 degrees. For Wednesday, partly cloudy with high chance of showers developing and 15. Thursday, partly cloudy, 15. For Monday, Hamilton, a top temp of 15. Portland and the coast, 16.
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0: We know what that means. We are now being joined officially by the good people at 6PR in Perth. Harvey Deegan is leaving the building. He'd be almost towards the door, I would imagine, heading to the lift. The big decision, will he take the lift on the left or the lift on the right? Go down where his beautiful, just trying to think of what he was driving last time I saw him. Probably some sort of SUV, I would imagine, and driving home to one of the finest golf courses in Australia. And he lives right on the edge, both physically and metaphorically. Living life on the edge is our H. Harvey, good work, my son. And Katie, who looks after the program, Remember When in Perth with Harvey. Thanks, Katie. Good on you. You can join the program, 6PR listeners. You jump on. Your normal telephone number gets you right through. 133-882. What have we been talking about? Well, the idea of those first jobs is probably one of the topics that we've had a bit of fun with. You know, when you first, as a little tacker, you probably got either a part-time job, later in life, more of a full-time job. What was that first job for you? 133-693, and for Perth listeners, 133-882. Lots of other things. Secret addictions. Does anybody have a secret addiction? Now, it doesn't necessarily have to be drugs, and I would hope it's not me. But do you have this secret addiction? I make no bones about the fact that through the COVID years and since COVID, addiction slash hobby, really, where I've become addicted to learning more and finding out more about watches. Nothing dramatic in that. Just by definition, people would say, oh, Tone, you're addicted to that. Well, yeah, I am. It is an addiction. I love it. Love, love, love, love, love, love. The other thing that came up in conversation over the weekend, the idea of how and when you were ever embarrassed by a parent. You know that awful feeling you had? You're 6, 8, 10, 12, 15, and you were embarrassed of your parent. They did nothing wrong. You just felt awkward about them. What drove that, do you think? Why was that the case? As we grew up, we realised it was dumb, it was futile and meaningless. But when you're 12, 13, 14, 15, even maybe a bit younger, and you were embarrassed by a parent, under what conditions, what is it they did, said or behaved that you felt embarrassed? Think about that and give us a call. 133-693. Jackie, good morning.
1: Jones. Look, firstly, I just want to touch on the Scott Morrison issue, but then I just want to have a quick mention about the Pope and then our future war. But firstly,
0: Please.
1: Scott Morrison, I think at that time why he fell off the rails was because I'm pretty sure what happened was, I think it was a New South Wales Liberal MP was bullied out of office for a gifted bottle of champagne. So that's what
0: it was
1: made him
0: from
1: fire
0: memory.
1: Up,
0: that
1: I
0: was
1: believe.
0: A bottle of Penfolds. It was a bottle of Grange.
1: So I think that's why I ended up just losing it a little bit there. That's what I believe. But anyway, now I'll move on to the Pope. He's a bit concerned about AI, and it's inability to be neutral, I believe, because it depends on whose fingers are on the buttons. And then you also mentioned about our next global war. Now, this is why I believe we need our subs. Well, technology and all of these bloody things that we're on at the minute, phones and everything, and all those cables, and they've been messed around with by the Chinese, they believe, and the Russians. And so without submarines, you know, they're going to need them. And then I do believe the next global war will be because, you know, somebody, whether it's the Russians or the Chinese or whoever, will start throwing satellites out of orbit, and that'll really start things up.
0: Yeah. And so what are submarines going to do, Jack, in that circumstances? Well, I mean, they'll be nebulous in that sense.
1: Well, no doubt to battle the business of who's fiddling to see and get records of who it is actually down there, you know, cutting these lines, whether it is the Russians or the Chinese or whoever at the time, no doubt. So I think, you know, and because they're stealth, that's why, you know, the nuclear submarines are necessary, because the diesel ones, you know, they can track them. So that's why they need the nuclear ones. But anyway, it's a bit frightening,
0: in that sense, it's not necessarily about what you're saying, then. It's not necessarily about ammunition.
1: It's about finding out the truth, because half the time, you know, they're only just poking at straws and don't really know who's messing with what. No, I'm pretty sure that's the case half the time. That's why it's a bit scary out there in space. I mean, you know, how are they going to keep their eyes on everybody up there? It's, you know, it's a big open world up there. It's a bit bigger than our oceans. Anyway, I don't know whether you did end up reading a poem I sent you on exactly this, but anyway, I think it's titled "You'll See."
0: Did you email?
1: I did email it to you. I read you. I sent you an email, "Into the Darkness, we'll Find Light," and a poem that I wrote, and another one. It's called "You'll See." I'll send them to you again.
0: Please do, Jack. Have you got the address? It's Overnights. A lot of people send it to Overnight, and it's got to be the plural version. Overnights at 3aw.com.au.
1: Well, you do respond to other emails of mine, so I'm pretty sure I'm sending the right stuff.
0: All right, Jack. I can't remember. So when was this? Late last week or over the weekend?
1: Oh, no, it was a couple of weeks ago when we were going to and fro and with a bit of stuff in some emails where you did. Infer that I need my unhappiness with the ABC bias. I should sit down and have three glasses of green.
0: That's right. You should. That's right. Have a couple of glasses. You'll be fine. Good on you, Jack. Thank you. I'll let you go. That's a very funny line. The idea of bias is really a fascinating study, isn't it? People that say they have a bias about the ABC, or they have a bias about a radio station, or they have a bias about a newspaper, or, you know, it's all bias. Bias, bias, bias, bias. But presumably, bias has got to be nothing less or more than the eye of the beholder. So if you're watching Sky, that's your thing. You see it as something that is valuable. Someone who might be watching the ABC watches the ABC, and they see that as being valuable. But you would reverse them. Somebody who usually watches the ABC turns into a Sky or Bookface and says, "What is this rubbish about?" And vice versa. So the idea of bias is one of great fascination to me. I mean, people squeal and say, "Oh, we shouldn't be spending that sort of money at the ABC." Would we miss it if it wasn't there? 133693. Maggie, hello.
2: Oh, good morning, Tony. Now, just prior to Jack's conversation, I had scribbled down a few notes. Sadly, I believe there are some wealthy individuals and perhaps world leaders who have for themselves secured a safe haven sanctuary or however in place. Now, I would dare say that World War III is imminent. It's bound to happen sooner or later. Now, I guess the main question is the form that it might take. You know, it was once said that any future world wars not likely to be fought on land, but perhaps more so aerial or navy, whatever.
0: Yeah.
2: And so we come on to the subject of, I guess, the subs. Well, you know, like many other listeners, what's happening in that regard, happening or not happening. It is a big, big, expenditure.
0: Yeah.
2: I've lost for a word.
0: Maggie, you've done really, really well. The challenges of the future, and I said to somebody over the weekend, Maggie, as part of a greater conversation, everything sort of works out in the end.
2: Oh, one way or the other.
0: Yeah, so it sort of works out in the end, and as a great line from the film, and if it hasn't yet worked out, it's not yet the end.
2: Well, now I'm trying to, off the top of my head, there's always, one would think, a beginning and an ending.
0: Yeah.
2: Always quite right.
0: Yeah, Maggie, thank you. I'm looking at some of these great texts coming through. Thanks, Maggie. G'day, Tony. Remember when Christine Holgate got sacked? The only reason we're mentioning Christine Holgate is today she is a recipient of the King's Birthday Award. Former Australia Post CEO Christine Holgate, along with others, including John McManus, contributions to entertainment, and the late James Valentine too, which, Nina, if you're listening, good morning to you in Ballarat. James Valentine for broadcasting and music. So a couple of great awards there. The ABC is a taxpayer-funded charter has a charter to no bias and fair and balanced. If they want to run a biased opinion-based editorial content, they should not be funded by the taxpayer. It's simple to understand, champ. Oh, champ. See, that's champ. That's the one that really gets you going, doesn't it? When you've got nothing better to say, you go, champ. That's sort of very dismissive in a bit way too. Yes, but it's crazy to me to feel that anyone working in high-profile positions of media and the role that media takes now, to be not have a view makes no sense. So maybe that charter, if that is true, maybe that charter needs to be adjusted. I mean, the reality is each and every one of us have a view. How do you manage that going forward? Happy to get your thoughts on that. Champ, it's another one I loathe. Sue Sunbury, we'll come to you next. It is Australia Overnight.
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5: Andrew, do you know what multifarious means?
11: I wish I did. Please explain.
5: 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In other words, we all come from different segments.
11: So that's fair enough. 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You come from a background of cheap cabarets and grope-grope feely-feelies in the backstage and all that sort of stuff.
12: Grope-grope feely-feelies in the backstage.
11: Well, that sort of era.
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0: How often do you speak?
1: Never.
0: Never talk?
1: I ostracised him over a year ago.
0: Does he ever ring you?
1: No.
0: Never tries to contact you?
1: No. He thinks he probably thinks he's right. Oh, nothing wrong. You know, that's not a father. I mean, I can count 30 times that man disappointed me as a child. And they're the ones that I remembered 30 times that he let me down.
0: Mm.
1: I know parents let you down. There's no book on parenting. My mother was an alcoholic. She still had me fed, clothed, and risen. She was there more than he was.
0: And would she drink every day?
1: Almost, yeah.
0: From what time?
1: After work. She did work.
0: And then as soon as home time would come, would be doing
1: to
0: anything
1: the pub
0: in the...
1: with a partner, and they'd drink till the pub closed and come home and throw a pizza or a hamburger or a whole chicken on the table for me for dinner.
0: At what time would you get dinner if they were coming home when the pub closed?
1: 11 o'clock. 11 o'clock.
0: At night?
1: Yeah, I was 14.
0: So you weren't having anything substantial on a school night until 11 o'clock, night after night after night?
1: Well, sometimes it was three nights. Yeah, it got to be close to every night. It wasn't good. And I'd be at home like the parent going, oh, God, I hope they were right. I knew where they were. And I'd be watching telly and I'd...
0: Were you the only child there for that?
1: Yes, I was. I did this all on my own. I fed the dogs and there was only cheese and there was hardly anything in the fridge to eat. I'd just have a chunk of cheese when I got home from school. There were no sandwiches. Bread was stale or whatever. There was nothing in the fridge for me to eat. And, you know, when you come home from school, you're hungry.
0: Of course you are.
1: And I still would have eaten my dinner. But, I mean, you know, I know they drank, but at least I got something to eat. But it wasn't that year. 14 and 13 and 14 were not good years for me, really not good years, because I didn't have any adult support. I turned to my grandmother and said, Mum's drinking a lot. Oh, she's not that bad.
0: Yeah, she's not that bad. Yeah, it was overlooked. There was a time there was a time where it was not addressed. Nobody really knew how to address it. Many didn't know how to address it. It's a shocking thing.
1: I look at it this way, Tony. I think, well, I've done okay. I've got through all that. I've done well in life. I mean, it's coming. Some things are coming back to me because Mum's gone, and I've realised how inefficient my father was compared to Mum. Even though my mum and her partner stopped drinking in 1994, she died without an alcoholic drink in her. Yeah. So I was really proud of her when they both did that. Actually.
0: Leanne, what a great story, and you told it beautifully. Thank you for that sharing. We'll come back and take more calls in just a moment. Good morning, Tony and Jay. I was addicted to gambling at a very young age, 13 years of age. Good on you, Pete. Another one here says, Tony, how about the great Churchill quote? Now this is not the end. It's not even the beginning of the end, but it is perhaps the end of the beginning. Terry, thank you for sending that through. Chris, we'll come to you the other side.
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0: I often reflect on those stories, as Leanne tells, about the disharmony. And when I wrote that down, I didn't mean it to be in that context, but it's always extraordinary what comes out of a little line. The little line that we'd written down is, how did your mother embarrass you? Well, we got a pretty good understanding of what happened through there, but was that the same for others, or was the irritation or the embarrassment, if you like, where, you know, you might have been embarrassed by something that your mother may have been wearing, or one of the embarrassments, I think I've mentioned this on the program before, I'd often ask my brother Phil, and I would be driven to school in those days, not every day, but often on very cold mornings, you'd be driven to school, and I would say, can we just park, you know, park the car or drop us off a couple of blocks away and we'll walk the rest. And Dad said, why? He said, oh, because we get teased about the car and didn't want anybody to see the car. Now, that was not in his mind. It was certainly in my mind, to a lesser degree in my brother's mind, the idea of having the car pull up at the front of the school where everybody would see the car. It's not because it was not a great car, often it was, but the fact that it would be then commented for sometimes hours, days, sometimes weeks about the car. And it just became a bit tiresome. Silly, but when you're 12, 13, 14, those sort of things matter, don't they? Chris, good morning.
11: Top of the morning to you, Tone.
0: Chris, hi.
11: You're sounding fantastic.
0: Thank you, sir.
11: It's just quickly on an off. It's just so bloody comforting to have you dulcet tones there, talking away every night. You know, you took a couple of days off because you were sick the other week, and it sends you into a wobbly because I can't cope. It's not normal.
0: That's
11: true. Like, we are so dependent on it as an audience.
0: Yeah.
11: I think the overnight audience is just one of the most important.
0: It's fantastic.
11: I know management wouldn't ever think that, but it really is.
0: Yeah.
11: And we have been lucky on AW for many years, going right back to Harold Todd and the beautiful Keith McGowan that kept us going all those years, and Tony before you and Andrew. You know, we've been pretty lucky. They tried to pull it out of Sydney for a while, but thankfully, that was a disaster.
0: Chris, I tell you, we've got news. We're up against news. Stay there. I promise you, we'll come back to you ASAP. We'll And we'll take your call and others as well. Tone, Barry O'Farrell, thank you. This is a great piece of information. Barry O'Farrell was the Premier in New South Wales, lost his job over a bottle of Grange. And another one says pretty much the same thing. The Polly was gifted Hermitage Grange back in the day, probably when it was called Hermitage. Grange was Barry O'Farrell. Thank you for that. Chris, stay there. We'll come to you. It is Australia Overnight. Good morning.
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14: Hey, want to hear a joke? Why did the whale blush? Because it saw the ocean's bottom. I thought of that one myself, you know. But this is no joke.

0: Well, creatures ain't no joke, so keep track of them with the Whale Mail Facebook page. 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
8: Hello, I'm Sarah Wiedersane. Former Australian of the Year and acclaimed melanoma expert Professor Richard Scollier has died. He was diagnosed with brain cancer in 2023 and defied the terrible odds for 3 years after undergoing experimental treatment. It was his wish to announce his own death via an open letter. In his final message, he urged all Australians to pursue their dreams with passion, humility, love and compassion. Professor Scollier was 59. The Prime Minister's approval rating has slumped to its lowest level since winning office. According to the latest news poll, just 36% of Australians are satisfied with Anthony Albanese's performance, while 60% are dissatisfied. The poll, published in The Australian, also shows an overwhelming majority of voters believe Australian politics is overdue for a big shake-up with One Nation, the country's most popular political party. One Nation leader Pauline Hanson has told Sky News people are fed up with Mr Albanese's lies.
9: We see those lies constantly coming out of our Prime Minister's mouth. He says, you know, your power bill's going to go down by $275 a year. No, I didn't fall off the stage. No, well, this wasn't our policy, but we've just changed our position. Now it goes on and on and on.
8: 948 Australians have made this year's King's Birthday Honours List. Among the recipients honoured this year is former Senator for South Australia

0: Queen Min was just 44 when she died. She had come to the throne as a child of 13 on her marriage to Korea's weak, dissolute King Ik-song, who left her to attend the affairs of state while he surrendered to the pleasures of his harem. It was natural that the young queen should surround herself with the only people she could trust, her own powerful pro-Chinese family, to whom she allotted the principal offices of state. Bigoted followers of Confucius, they encouraged the infiltration of Chinese and set out to rid the country of Christians. Their efforts incurred the wrath of America and France, who installed envoys in the capital and demanded that Korea open her ports to foreigners. When the rice crop failed in 1881, the Koreans attributed it to the anger of the spirits of heaven and earth over the defiling of their sacred country by unwanted visitors. They vented their feelings on the Japanese residents, driving them out of Seoul and burning down the Japanese legation. Stung into retaliatory action, Japan issued an ultimatum to the effect that unless reparations were made and new concessions granted, an armed invasion would follow. The troubled Queen Min had no option but to agree to the stipulated terms. And in no time, Japanese were flocking into the country, adventurers and ruffians of the worst kind intent on taking full advantage of the situation. The intervention of China saved the day for Queen Min. At the same time, it condemned Korea to a decade of open warfare between China and Japan. During this period, to add to her woes, the queen had domestic problems. They revolved around a pretty peasant girl named Aum, whom she had detailed to serve in the palace pantry. Captivated by her charms, the king promoted her to his harem. Shortly after this, he published a decree giving Aum the rank of imperial concubine. As Lady Aum, she became a power in the palace, the more so when the king legitimized the son she had borne him and named him as next in line for the throne after the crown prince. It was a bitter pill for the queen to swallow. But far more bitter was the pill that came in 1894 when the Japanese crushingly defeated the Chinese, leaving Korea once again at the mercy of Japan. With the protecting hand of China gone, Queen Min knew that the end was near. On the night of October 7, 1895, weighed down by a thousand cares, she retired to the empty solace of her bedchamber. She awoke to the sound of shots and the dawn of a new day. A day for Queen Min that was to be a short one. Moments later, the door split open, and 30 hired Japanese assassins fell on her, hacking her body to pieces with their flat-bladed swords. So perished Queen Min of Korea, who had fought so hard and so long for the freedom of her country and her people. Our time is up till we meet again for another chapter in the Passing Parade. This is John Doremus. Thank you so much, and goodbye for now.
1: Coming up in the next hour, we'll have a look at the papers. Front page of The Australian, though, would suggest the headline is tearing down the status quo. In terms of the numbers, you look at the primary vote and Labor struggling, coalitions struggling, One Nation number one, top of the charts.
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1: Speaking of which, Jay, speaking of which, birthdays today include Jerry Stiller.
10: Wonderful.
1: Father actor of Ben. He played Frank in...
10: That was Seinfeld.
1: Just brilliant. No longer with us, of course. Died in 2020.
10: Very funny man.
1: Comedian wife, Madeira. Myra, I think, died in 2015. They'd been married since 1954. But he was just... When you think about that character that he played, and he was, I think he was, who was replaced? Was it Jerry's father or was it, no, I think it was George. In the first episodes, George has a different father and they flung him and then brought in Stiller. I think that's, I've got that right. Somebody let me know. Or was it Jerry's father that was replaced? With a better father. We didn't like that father. Let's get another father. Just do a check on that. Amber, good morning. Welcome.
11: Yes, good morning from rainy Adelaide.
1: Rainy Adelaide, rainy day feeling.
11: But I'm loving the weather. See, I'm definitely this sort of weather. You can get warm. I just have coats and scarves and hats on. Anyway, first of all, what were you doing checking your emails on the weekend when you should be relaxing?
1: Yeah, well, that's... I'm glad you've mentioned that. Again, that's probably part of the... you're right about that, and I shouldn't, but I do.
11: Yeah,
1: it's part of the addiction. It's part of the addiction.
11: Because what's happening, your weekend is when to unwind and forget about work, but now you're doing that anyway. I'm just being a caring listener.
1: That's very kind. I did a bit of unwinding. I did a bit of unwinding on Friday.
11: Unwinding with wine.
1: Yes. Did a bit of that on Friday. I can tell you.
11: Oh,
1: I was at one stage. I was stepping pretty high.
11: It's been a weird week all around for everyone. Now, lovely to hear your voice, Tony, because last night was terrible because we had no, well, I know, because it was Sunday night, we would have had 2GB, right?
1: No, it would have been patch program.
11: Oh, patch program, yeah.
1: Yeah,
11: but anyway,
1: patch program, which comes from 3AW in Melbourne.
11: Yeah, we had no connection. So, but stupid me, oh, ding dong, ding dong, tool of the week. Eventually at 3 o'clock, I thought, I've got 3AW on my app, on my phone.
1: It's a good way to do
11: it. So I turned that on. Why didn't I not think of that? So that upset my whole night because I can't go to sleep with some. Music,
1: the
11: talkback I can, which brings me back to you. Oh, we're doing a good roundabout. Brings me back to your email. What a tool. If he wants to listen to music, listen to a music station.
1: I don't think he was talking about necessarily music. I think, or whoever it was, I can't remember who it was now who sent it. I'll have a look in a minute. But the what was raised is, more interviews.
11: Oh, God. Well,
1: more
11: telling to listen to news 24 all day newscast or something. No, I get really cross about this. But as we're allowed to give our opinion, because as dear Jeremy Cordeau would say, it's the power of the court of appeal.
1: That's right, the court of appeal.
11: Public opinion. Yeah. And most people, if you did a survey, would say that they love talkback. They love the different people. Mark from Stall. God, g'day, Mark. He's a classic. And, of course, our Maggie from Adelaide.
1: Yeah,
11: and
1: she's
11: of course,
1: regular.
11: It's me. Amber from North End. I'm always interesting, aren't I?
1: Amber, you are. Yes, you are. Oh, that's gorgeous.
11: Well, I'm like the voice of the suburbs. I'm giving you the real problems. And if you think you've got problems in Melbourne, come to Adelaide at 4 o'clock on a Monday and Friday and try and cross or turn in or turn over Victoria Road at North Haven, because that's where the subcorp, this subcorp's been built down the end of a Pelican Point almost. Mm. And when the subcorp finished, which is like a whole village, people don't even know it's there. It's a whole village. So they all knock off work at 4:10. And they, of course, they just keep piling out of all the car parks. There's hundreds of them. And so, yeah, you just got to, and funnily enough, you love this, because I live on one side of the railway station, but Liquorland's on the other side. So I have to cross over Victoria Road to get to Liquorland, which is 5 minutes away. But if you do it at 4 o'clock, expect a 2-hour wait.
1: Yeah, the traffic's too much.
11: I know that's probably not interesting to your Melbourne listeners, but anyway, what I'm saying is I love the idiosyncrasies of all these people.
1: Yeah,
11: you know, and
1: we've
11: got Mark, I notice a lot more of our SA callers are ringing you, and of course you've got Mark from Boston. He's a football genius.
1: They're all great. Amber, it's good to talk to you. Thank you, and we'll talk again soon. Thank you. Who am I? It's a who am I for you to ponder. I'm having a birthday today, and I'm 75. I'm a singer. Recently, it was reported that I was in a stable condition in a Portuguese hospital following emergency intestinal surgery. I had some mega hits in the 70s, but my biggest was a hit in 1983, a song that was written and produced by Jim Steinman of Bat Out of Hell fame. I'm having a birthday today. I'm 75. Who am I?
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1: Who am I? We had a Who Am I on the board, 75 today, in May 26, earlier this year, not long ago. I was reported to have been in a stable condition in a Portuguese hospital, emergency intestinal surgery. 70s hits, couple major big ones, huge. But my biggest seller came in 1983, produced by Jim Steinman and Bat Out of Hell fame. 133693, Who Am I? For a Monday the 8th of June 2026, King's birthday in the ACT, in New South Wales, NT, South Australia, Tasman, Victoria. Only one out is, I think, WA. They had it off last weekend, if you'll pardon the expression. And so never the twain shall meet. Never the twain shall meet. School of the Air, by the way. School of the Air. Remember School of the Air? It was a fantastic thing as a kid learning about it. It actually began broadcasting in Alice Springs on this day in 1951. How important was that? Judy Garland married Sid Luft, L-U-F-T, 36. It was her third marriage. They divorced in 1955. Brian Jones was sacked from the Rolling Stones in 1969. Jones was visited by Mick Jagger, Keith Richards and Charlie Watts and was told that the group had formed, that he had formed, would continue without him. His replacement was Mick Taylor, who stayed on with the band for 5 years. And the person to whom we refer, yes, you're right, all those people have texted, Bonnie Tyler. Happy birthday, Bonnie Tyler, today. Happy birthday. Hope you're getting well. 70.

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4: Hello to you. Who used to say that? 133-693 is our telephone number. We'll go back to calls the other side. We have nothing planned, Jay, in the next hour. It's open line. We give it a thrashing for the next hour or so, yeah?
5: 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We'll thrash away.
4: Thank you. Keep up the good work, Tony. I love the program, The Power of the People, going for many years to come. 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Everyone's opinion is important. Whether we agree or disagree, give everybody the opportunity, and that's what we try to do, Graham. Do we always get it right? Probably not, but we do the very best we can. It's Australia Overnight.
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6: Hello, I'm Cheryl Wiedersain. Former Australian of the Year and pioneering medical researcher Professor Richard Scollier has died at the age of 59. Professor Scollier was diagnosed with an aggressive form of brain cancer in 2023 and only given months to live. But against the odds, he lived for a further 3 years after undergoing experimental treatment. In an open letter he penned before his death, Professor Scollier said his life was one filled with happiness, optimism, opportunity and passion. Professor Scollier is survived by his wife and 3 children. Gender equality advocate and former Senator Natasha Stott-Despoja is one of almost 950 Australians named on the King's Birthday Honours List. Miss Stott-Despoja has been bestowed the Companion of the Order of Australia for her service to the prevention of domestic violence and promotion of human rights. Adelaide-born Professor Terence Tao has been recognised for his service to mathematical sciences and academia. Governor-General Sam Mostyn says all recipients have made an exceptional contribution to our nation.
7: Just like those honoured across the past 50 years, the service and achievement of those we honour today, whether in the community and public service, industry and academia, science, the arts and sport, they all help shape our nation.
6: A new poll shows Prime Minister Anthony Albanese's approval rating has slumped to its lowest level since elected to office. 60% of Australians have told the News Poll survey they're dissatisfied with Mr. Albanese's performance. One Nation leader Pauline Hanson has defended Barnaby Joyce following his housing policy blunder. Mr. Joyce incorrectly said the party wanted to force permanent residents to sell their homes during a TV interview last week. Senator Hanson has told Sky News he quickly corrected himself.
8: Once Barnaby got that information, he went back on. He said, look, I need to clarify this. And good on him. I think it's right. He did the right thing. And he clarified it, said, no, it's not to do with permanent residents.
6: Police in India say Victorian school teacher Sunil Sharma, who's been missing for more than a fortnight, has been murdered. As Nine News reporter Selena Zhang reports, his brother has been charged with murder.
9: The 66-year-old had been a teacher at a school in Melbourne's northeast for 13 years, and last month he'd travelled to India to sell 2 investment properties so he could retire. Police in India yesterday arrested 4 people over his disappearance. Sunil's brother, his brother's wife and son, as well as a property dealer. And police say Sunil's brother spiked his drink with sleeping pills before killing him with a baseball bat.
6: And Pakistani mediators have met with Iran's foreign minister in Tehran to discuss peace talks with the US.
10: If you're not shopping at Premix King Portland, you're getting ripped off.
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6: The Sydney Swans have come from behind to beat St Kilda at the death, 104-102 in the AFL.
5: Sarong, preferred side, goal! A Sydney goal to rip out the hearts of the Saints and rip away the game.
6: That call heard on 7. Carlton have beaten Essendon 72-67. The Penrith Panthers have recorded their biggest win of the NRL season, humiliating the Tigers 68-0. Cronulla have defeated St George Illawarra 32-12 at Shark Park. The Sharks had trailed 6-12 at halftime, but two tries in 2 minutes to Britton Nigokora and Will Kennedy put the home team in front. And Mercedes F1 driver Kimi Antonelli has taken pole position for the Monaco Grand Prix.
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20: Your four-day forecast, firstly for Monday, fine and partly cloudy, with light winds becoming northerly throughout the morning up to 30 kilometres per hour. The further outlook, Tuesday, sunny, northerly winds and 17 degrees. For Wednesday, partly cloudy with high chance of showers developing and 15. Thursday, partly cloudy, 15. For Monday, Hamilton, a top temp of 15. Portland and the coast, 16.
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4: Now, Jay, let me explain to you. In the early to mid-70s, one thing to guarantee a kiss, you know what I'm saying? All you had to do was bring all three of the following.
23: Right.
4: Flowers.
23: Yes. Okay, fair enough.
4: A bottle of Matus Rosé.
23: Oh, nice.
4: And I'll leave it open to the audience.
23: Mm.
4: I've got mine, but what album?
23: Oh.
4: There you go. That's for the audience right across. This is a very adult audience. I'll understand this.
23: Right.
4: In order to secure, quote, a kiss in the early to mid-70s, all you had to do was bring flowers, a bottle of Matthias Rosé, and which album? 133693. Why are you smiling, God?
23: That's where I went wrong. I thought it was a bag of Whiz Fizz.
4: No.
23: A bottle of Coke.
4: What?
23: I thought it was a bag of Whiz Fizz, a bottle of Coke, and a rose from someone's garden along the street.
4: That's probably you were selling yourself a little short. Oh,
23: that's where I read wrong.
4: So I'll ask the question again. In order to get, quote, a kiss in the 70s, you like the way I cleaned that up? A kiss in wink, the wink. 70s, flowers, a bottle of Matisse Rosé, and which album? 133693.
0: Wink, wink, nudge, nudge, say no more.
4: Marky will be all over this morning, Marky.
1: Marky. I'd say the Seekers.
4: No, that was not going to get you. No, in the 70s, maybe in the 60s, perhaps. But in the 70s,
1: I get you go for a Monday morning.
4: In the 70s, you would have gone, well, here I am. I've got the flowers, I've got the Matisse, and I've got a copy of the Seekers album from 1968. No.
1: Oh, well, that's not what I rang about anyway.
4: That would be rang.
1: No, I didn't call about that. Oh, geez, I've forgotten. You haven't used for so long. Anyway, Jacinta Andrews.
4: You mean the Premier of Victoria?
1: Yeah, that's the one. I don't like the way they're putting the billboards. She's got to go to the next election, Macca. She's definitely got to go to the election.
4: We've got an election coming up the end of this year.
1: Yeah, well, I want to see her the head of the Labor Party when she goes there. Because when she gets annihilated, I want to see her. I'm resigning. I've got to look after my children, even though they're in their 30s. It's an empty nest house up in Bendigo. I just love to see the excuse while she's quitting politics.
4: Well, that
1: simple as that.
4: But that would be at her choice, her behest, Mark.
1: Oh, don't forget to having plaques made for that SRL redone at a cost of God knows how many millions now.

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13: Yeah, we were right. 6PR, for a long time, had a long-serving servant, 6PR in Perth, hosting the nighttime program, who was just wonderful, the Reverend Graham Mabry, who was there for a long time, hosted the nighttime program, replaced some, but he was there for, through the 90s, and only retired from radio in 2014, was there for a long, long time, and a great bloke, wonderful, wonderful, kind, warm human being, let me tell you. So, Graham, good morning to you. Hugh, hello.
14: Good evening, Village of Melbourne. Now, hello to everybody now, from the Village of Herberton.
13: Now, what's happening in your world?
14: Okay.
13: Yeah, well, we're good, loud and clear. What's happening in your world, Huey?
14: Right. Okay, I got to draw a circle around it. It goes about as far as the new air filter I put in my old Hilux Toyota. I have to get me petrol in jerry cans. Now I'm a real bushy.
13: You are a bushy. Because why in the jerry can?
14: Oh, because the next town down, Atherton, which is over a granite knob that drops down about 600 metres. It's called the Range, and then you go into Atherton, you go past Carrington. There's a waterfall in Carrington. A waterfall comes over the side of the mountain. You can see it is about a kilometre out, 3 kilometres out of Atherton. You can see this waterfall, and it's in front of you as you drive towards the Range to go to Herberton for about 11 kilometres. You just see this waterfall just grow. Unless you're looking at it from the back window of a police little lock-up paddy wagon and you've only got the grill screen, instead of the waterfall getting bigger, as you look out the back of the police paddy wagon, the waterfall starts to get smaller and fade away, and then you know you're about 3 kilometres out of Bath and you drive past McDonald's, they drive you around the back of the police station, you get a free hotel for the night.
13: There you go. Thank you very much. It's a nice way to do it. Have you been singing?
14: Beg your pardon? Oh, sorry. I'm too close to the phone again.
13: Yeah, you are. Can't hear a word you're saying. Have you been singing?
14: Yes.
13: What have you been singing?
14: I'll try this one.
13: All right. Oh, golly, this could go anywhere. How long is it? Come gather around people wherever you roam.

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19: One of the stories in the papers today you will have a look at some point, I would think. And I just said to Jay, do you ever clean your phone? I do give it a wipe on a regular basis. I reckon at least once, maybe twice a week.
20: Yeah, that's a bit more than I do. But yeah. It's usually when I try to charge it. Then you get a bit of an idea that you need to clean it because it doesn't charge properly.
19: Yeah. Oh, really?
20: Put the charger in the bottom of it.
19: So yeah. I wipe down all the glass in the case and the, you know, the place that sits in your ear.
20: Yeah,
19: and
20: nice.
19: I digress. Turns out there's a reason for that. In the paper today, Herald Sun, mobile phones have been exposed as the toxic hiding place for antibiotic-resistant bacteria in hospitals now, allowing potentially deadly superbugs to infect already vulnerable patients. Superbugs. But an Australian first study is trialling a simple 10-second fix using special ultraviolet light that could soon become a common as washing your hands, revolutionising hospital hygiene worldwide. I mean, when you think about it, where we put our phone, the fact that it sits in our ear, that we're holding it all the time. And sometimes I see other people's phones sitting on a desk and I think, I don't even want to come near it, let alone touch it. Just awful. I know. was dancing to Boss Gags. Love that song. My dad used to be a truck driver and we used to bop that, and Dad would sing and teach us the words all those years ago. What an album was. Nicole, lovely note. Thank you. Boz was definitely the buzz back in those days. It's Australia Overnight. Morning.
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2: Good morning, I'm Dusty Fitzpatrick. Former Australian of the Year and pioneering medical researcher Professor Richard Scollier has died. Sarah Wiedersehen reports.
3: Professor Richard Scollier was diagnosed with a grade 4 glioblastoma in 2023 and given just months to live. But he defied the terrible odds to live well beyond the grim prognosis after undergoing experimental treatment. He bravely fought the disease in the public eye, capturing the heart of the nation through sharing his powerful message of hope and perseverance. The acclaimed melanoma expert was named Australian of the Year in 2024, alongside his colleague at the Melanoma Institute, Professor Georgina Long. In his final message penned before his death, Professor Scollier urged all Australians to pursue their dreams and passions with humility, love and compassion. He was 59. Sarah Wiedersehen reporting.
2: Almost 950 Australians have been honoured in this year's King's Birthday Honours List. Gender equality advocate and former Senator Nastasia Stott-Despoja is one of five to be bestowed the Companion of the Order of Australia. Others recognised on the list include former New South Wales Premier Maurice Yemmer and the late former Federal MP Dr Katie Allen. An overwhelming majority of voters believe Australian politics is overdue for a big shake-up. The latest News Poll survey shows primary support for One Nation sits 1 point ahead of Labor at 31%. Almost 70% of those surveyed endorsed a dramatic change in the political status quo. It also shows Prime Minister Anthony Albanese's approval rating has slumped to its lowest level since he was elected to office. A man killed after being attacked by a shark off WA's south coast has been identified. 35-year-old Daniel Turpin was spearfishing with his family when he was mauled by a suspected 4.5-metre shark off the coast near Albany yesterday. Mr. Turpin's family says he had a lifelong love and deep respect for the ocean. The member for Albany, Scott Gleary, says his death will be felt hard by the entire community.
4: It's devastating. It's got a really big ripple effect through us. It's not 6 degrees of separation, it's a lot narrower in Albany. Everybody knows everybody.
2: Police in India say a missing Melbourne maths teacher and beloved father was murdered by his brother. 66-year-old Sunil Sharma was reported missing on the 22nd of May after travelling to India to sell two investment properties. And more than a million people have lined the streets of Madrid as Pope Leo held an open-air mass in the Spanish capital. Turning now to finance, one Australian dollar is buying 70.4 US cents.
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2: Alexander Zverev has been crowned the French Open champion, Craig Gabriel reports.
6: After more than 4.25 hours, Alexander Zverev was lying on his back on court Philippe Chatrier sobbing. The German had realised a dream. He'd become a Grand Slam champion for the first time. Zverev had been hoping desperately for this moment, and when Flavio Cobolli sent a return out on championship point, Zverev dropped to the court. He's the first German man in the Open era to win Roland Garros. The score 6-1, 4-6, 6-4, 6-7, 6-1. Craig Gabriel, Paris.
2: In AFL, the Swans have scored a 2-point win against St Kilda at the SCG. Sydney were behind until the final minutes, snatching the game from the Saints in a Sunday thriller. The Blues recorded their fourth win in a row, beating the Bombers 67-72. NRL and the Tigers have gone down to the Panthers 68-0. That's the latest news and sport.
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6: Your 4-day forecast, firstly for Monday, fine and partly cloudy, with light winds becoming northerly throughout the morning up to 30 kilometres per hour. The further outlook, Tuesday, sunny, northerly winds and 17 degrees. For Wednesday, partly cloudy with high chance of showers developing and 15. Thursday, partly cloudy, 15. For Monday, Hamilton, a top temp of 15. Portland and the coast, 16.
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8: Oh, the text are really funny. I love you, I love you, I love you. Tony, separate ways from Elvis Presley would be one. Listen to the words and it covers all those bases. Mark in Scoresby, thank you. Sandy, I never really loved you anyway, which is really good. Thank you. The top 10 things, consider. Have a look at this. We'll get to those calls in just a tick. Stay there for those that are waiting. Jan, Wilma and Dave will come to you shortly. Dealing with those endings. Two, support, comfort. Three, need to grieve. It is a bit of a grieving process, isn't it? Need to deal with your emotions. Five, you need to experience God's love. Oh, if only it was that easy. Six, you need to discover the power of forgiveness. There it is. Seven, need to learn to wait well. Eight, need to restore confidence and self-esteem. Nine, need to wake up to the rest of your life. 11, oh, did we get to 10? No, 10, you need to make healthier choices next time. That's the one, isn't it? You need to make healthier choices next time. I think there's something in that for everybody. Jan, morning.
9: Yeah, no. Yes, no.
8: Little bit.
9: No, I'm not impressed with this. I'm not impressed with this wallowing in self-pity and recrimination nonsense.
8: Sometimes it's hard to avoid, though, Jan. It comes upon you.
9: What I was saying to Jay, this idea of moving on, it's ridiculous. And people jumping into relationships after they've had a breakup.
8: Yeah.
9: That's also really silly because you're likely to choose somebody that's just like the last person. I don't agree either that you were with the wrong person. That was the right person for the time that you were with them. And if you've grown apart or grown in different directions, that doesn't mean there's anything wrong with that person or with you. It means you've grown in different directions.
8: Mm.
9: And so people shouldn't be jumping into relationships looking to move on and replace the previous person. People should be comfortable with their own company. And that point eight in that list that you just ran through, that's the one. None of the rest, not one to seven and not 10 and 11.
8: So number eight was the restoration of confidence, if you like, and self-esteem. Yeah.
9: Be confident in yourself. There's nothing wrong with you.
8: Jan, I wish it was that easy. I hope you're right. We'll all work on that together. Wilma, good morning.
9: I had to ring about Tony. Look, I had a break of a romance back in the early 1960s, and a song, Andy Williams for that, I Can't Get Used to Losing You, and that used to
8: come. I Can't Get to Losing, yes, what a track.
9: Yeah, and I tell you what, that cut me up every time I heard it for about 12 months.
8: It still triggers?
9: No. No, because I met the love of my life. But yeah, well, that's a couple of years later.
8: There you go. And for how long? For how long did that last?
9: Oh well, Matt got married the 14th of June 1969, and he passed away on the 25th of March this year.
8: There you go, Wilma. That's a great innings. And what a great date for a wedding, let me tell you. Wilma, that's lovely. Thanks. Wherever you are, right across Australia, thank you for all these wonderful nominations. Tub Thumping by Chumbawamba. Yes, that's great. The Angels, Am I Ever Going to See Your Face Again? And that very funny one, I Never Really Loved You Anyway. Can we have a quick word with David? Do you want to do a break and then David? No, we'll do David. David in Israel, just bring us up to date. Good morning, David. It's been a little while. Just set the tone.
0: Things
8: that are happening as we speak.
0: Yeah, well, the Iranians have started attacking the country again. But where we are, we've received warnings, but we haven't been attacked. But in the north of the country, they've been attacked. And apparently, four missiles I just saw now on one of the news sites has been shot down. I don't see if there's been any damage or anything like that at all. But I do not know because the reports are still new and scant and sparse, but they have shot down four Iranian missiles. And the phone is buzzing like crazy with warnings that missiles are on the way.
8: Have you gone down for cover at this stage or not necessarily? No, not yet. No.
0: In our area, nothing has yet happened. So I just finished my dinner listening to you and I thought, well, I'll call you guys. And my favourite 3AW people. And we'll see what happens. So hopefully it won't happen here, but school has been cancelled tomorrow and workplaces have been by and large cancelled unless they're essential, like hospitals and that sort of thing, police, whatever. And it looks like we're going for another round. They're just putting a map now on the TV of all the places which have been hit. There's been quite a few shootings. The north of the country has been hit. You've got to remember the country is, let's say, 8 hours long. We live in the middle, so we're about 3 hours from the north.
8: It's hard to see an end on the horizon at this stage, David.
0: Sorry, I missed you. Sorry.
8: Whether or not we can see a solution appearing sooner rather than later.
0: Oh, it won't be sooner, no.
8: No.
0: It's not going to be sooner. No. I mean, look, Mr. Trump has been, President Trump has been trying to negotiate with these people and they've been, consistent breakings by them of the ceasefire and everything. And he said, no, let's try a bit more. You can't, I can actually see on the screen now and missiles being shot down.
8: Another one. David, I wish we had a bit more time. We might have a chat tomorrow morning on the program, but thank you. Stay safe. It's David. He's in Israel.
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8: Go, you mighty demons, this afternoon. 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
17: 9 degrees in Melbourne, partly cloudy at top today, 17. It's 5:30. Good morning. I'm David Armstrong. Homicide squads investigating after a man died behind a Footscray pub. Emergency services located the man with serious injuries behind the Courthouse Hotel just before 8 last night. The death is being treated as suspicious. A crime scene is in place. Anthony Albanese's popularity has plunged to a new low as One Nation overtakes Labor for the first time in news poll history. 31% of voters support Pauline Hanson's party. Labor is on 30%. The coalition trailing with just 18% of the primary vote. 60% of voters are dissatisfied with the Prime Minister's performance. Neil Danaher's family says it's mixed feelings ahead of this afternoon's big crease. His wife Jan and daughter Beck say they've been overwhelmed by love and support since Danaher's death last month. Amy Shark has been announced as the last slider for the pre-game tradition, while a revamped Neil Danaher trophy for the best player on the ground will be voted on by the two coaches. Donald Trump has stormed off an interview on NBC's Meet the Press. US President became visibly agitated after a reporter grilled him over his claims their 2020 election was stolen from him. He lashed out at moderator Kristen Welker after she insisted He'd failed to provide a shred of evidence about the accusation.
18: Let's call it quits because I've had enough. Thank you, darling.
19: Mr. President,
18: a country can never be great with a dishonest
19: We traveled all the way to Wisconsin.
17: Former Australian of the Year Professor Richard Scollier has died in Sydney at the age of 59. The leading pathologist passed away overnight, 3 years after being diagnosed with an aggressive glioblastoma brain cancer. Professor Scollier used his own medical background to trial an immunotherapy treatment, which has since triggered a world-first clinical trial in the United States. This year's King's Birthday Honours List has recognised over 900 Australians for their contribution to our nation. Amongst the Victorian recipients is retired Professor Kay Stacey, who has received a Member of the Order of Australia for her work in education, especially making maths more appealing. The renowned educator says the honour reflects a lifelong mission.
20: Work that I've always been trying to do right throughout my career, which is to help children learn more mathematics, learn it better, enjoy it more and make it more useful in their lives.
17: Ukrainian President Volodymyr Zelensky has arrived in London for emergency defence talks with the leaders of Britain, France and Germany. The meeting follows a Russian drone strike that partially destroyed an old nuclear fuel storage facility in the Chernobyl exclusion zone. While an emergency inspection team has been dispatched, Ukrainian officials say radiation levels at the site remain normal. In finance, our dollar is trading at 70.33 US.
21: If you're not shopping at Premix King Portland, you're getting ripped off. Head in and see the friendly staff on Percy Street to get your weekend sorted with the king of weekly specials.
17: Carlton has climbed to 13th on the ladder to be just a game outside the 10. Here's Julian Marcus.
22: Carlton have made it 4 wins in a row under interim coach Josh Fraser with a 5-point win at the MCG over a fast-finishing Essendon. The Blues levelled the scores at three-quarter time after trailing by as much as 23 points in the second term, and the Blues looked home at Hose with an 18-point lead late in the final quarter before the Bombers kicked the final two majors to fall just short. Harry Mackay kicked 3 goals for the winners while his brother Ben kicked 2 majors for the Bombers. Earlier in the day, the Swans pinched victory over St Kilda by 2 points at the SCG via a Jai Sarong goal with 17 seconds remaining. Julian Marcus, Melbourne.
17: Oscar Piastri's finished 4th in the Monaco Formula One Grand Prix was won by Kimi Antonelli from Lewis Hamilton. That's the latest news and sports.
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28: Your four-day forecast, firstly for Monday, fine and partly cloudy, with light winds becoming northerly throughout the morning up to 30 kilometres per hour. The further outlook, Tuesday, sunny, northerly winds and 17 degrees. For Wednesday, partly cloudy with high chance of showers developing in 15. Thursday, partly cloudy, 15. For Monday, Hamilton, a top temper, 15. Portland and the coast, 16.
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1: 9 degrees in Melbourne, partly cloudy atop today, 17. It's 6 o'clock. Good morning. David Armstrong. Crime scenes in place following the discovery of man's body behind a pub at Footscray. The body was found on Nicholson Street near Irvine Street around a quarter to eight last night. Emergency services were called, but the man died at the scene. Homicide squad detectives now working to find out exactly who he is. His death is being treated as suspicious, but no arrests have yet been made. Former Australian of the Year and pioneering medical researcher, Professor Richard Scollier, has died. Here's Sarah Wiedersen.
2: Professor Richard Scollier was diagnosed with a grade 4 glioblastoma in 2023 and given just months to live. But he defied the terrible odds to live well beyond the grim prognosis after undergoing experimental treatment. He bravely fought the disease in the public eye, capturing the heart of the nation through sharing his powerful message of hope and perseverance. The acclaimed melanoma expert was named Australian of the Year in 2024, alongside his colleague at the Melanoma Institute, Professor Georgina Long. In his final message penned before his death, Professor Scollier urged all Australians to pursue their dreams and passions with humility, love and compassion. He was 59. Sarah Wiedersane reporting.
1: Five adults and two children have had a lucky escape after their Gladstone Park home went up in flames a few hours ago. Fire broke out at the property on North Circular Road. 28 firefighters battling the blaze. They had to don breathing apparatus and managed to stop the fire spreading to nearby homes. The cause of the fire is being treated as suspicious. Police and fire crews remaining at the scene throughout the morning, ensuring the blaze is fully extinguished. One Nation has overtaken Labor for the first time in News Poll history. 31% now support Pauline Hanson's party, putting it ahead of Labor on 30%, the coalition trailing with just 18% of the primary vote. Almost 70% of respondents claim Australian politics is overdue for a big shake-up. 60% are dissatisfied with Anthony Albanese's performance. Health authorities are concerned there's been over 52,000 cases of RSV virus in Australia so far this year. Several cases can lead to pneumonia and death. The Immunisation Foundation's Catherine Hughes says there is a free vaccine for those most at risk.
3: There is a free RSV vaccine for Australians who are 75 plus and for Aboriginal and Torres Strait Islander people aged 60 plus. So this is the first year that older Australians can easily prevent RSV.
1: In finance, dollars trading at 70.33 US.
4: If you're not shopping at Premix King Portland, you're getting ripped off. 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
1: Carlton has won the battle of the caretaker coaches in an ugly 5-point win over Essendon. Bombers coach Dean Solomon praising the Blues forward Harry Mackay's time-wasting efforts in the closing stages of the match. Blues coach Josh Fraser said his side's fourth win in a row came from hard work.
5: It's definitely lifted morale. I think, you know, clearly winning does that, but there's a process attached to it as well. So I'd like to think that we're not fluking results at the moment. There's a considered approach to the way we're playing and, in particular, being able to win different ways, and that's what tonight presented.
1: Steel side bottom will miss this afternoon's King's Birthday clash against Melbourne with the 35-year-old to be managed. The D's get back Jake Lever and Tom McDonald. Alexander Zverev has won his first tennis major, beating Italy's Flavio Cavoli in five sets at the French Open. And Mercedes driver Kimi Antonelli avoided the late drama to win the Monaco Grand Prix from Lewis Hamilton. Oscar Piastri finished fourth. That's the latest news and sport.
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12: Your four-day forecast, firstly for Monday, fine and partly cloudy, with light winds becoming northerly throughout the morning up to 30 kilometres per hour. The further outlook, Tuesday, sunny, northerly winds and 17 degrees. For Wednesday, partly cloudy with high chance of showers developing and 15. Thursday, partly cloudy, 15. For Monday, Hamilton, a top temp of 15, Portland and the coast, 16.
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10: Across the Western District, 3HA. 3HA. 3HA. 3HA. 3HA.

0: It's Daddy Cool. Good morning. Andrea Wake got in for the King's birthday public holiday. Are you up early because you forgot to turn your alarm off? Oh, I hate that. I have a standing alarm. It goes off Monday to Friday and it's always the same time. If I have a day off the next day, I always forget to turn it off and it ruins my sleep in. Well, you need to enjoy this long weekend. Also, New South Wales is off work, Tassie, ACT and the Northern Territory. But if you do business with anyone in Queensland and WA, just know they are still doing the job. So you might need to answer your phone later today. We'll talk about why we celebrate this weird public holiday when it is not the monarch's birthday. It's a UK thing. I'll tell you about it after In Excess. They're coming up in just over 10 minutes.
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0: in excess. Andrea, wake on in, and I confess I have gone my whole life not knowing why we actually celebrate today our monarch's birthday when it's not actually their birthday. So King Charles III is born on November 14, yet we're celebrating today, June 8. Reason being is in 1936, the Australian government, after King George V died, they just realised that, you know, constantly shifting public holidays just messes up school terms and business calendars. So they decided to create some stability and agreed to permanently fix the holiday to the second Monday in June. Now, there is a UK tradition that they celebrate in June because a lot of the monarchs were born in very cold weather. So King George II in 1748, he was born in November, but terrible time of year to be doing big military parades. So he had a second birthday in June, and that's kind of where it started. Clear as mud, wonderful. Our 6:30 news next.
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12: 9 degrees in Melbourne, partly cloudy atop today, 17 at 6:30. Good morning. David Armstrong. Fire crews have been called to Melbourne's northwest early this morning after fire golfed a home in Gladstone Park. Two adults and five children inside safely evacuated. That blaze broke out at the property on North Circular Road around 4:15. 28 firefighters arrived within a couple of minutes, finding the front of the home destroyed, bringing it under control within half an hour, but it has been deemed suspicious. A direct link has now been found between Victorians living in areas stripped of 24-hour access to local police stations and increasing home burglaries. Nearly 28,000 homes were burgled across the state last year. Neighbourhoods where police stations closed after dark saw burglaries up more than 16% in the past 2 years. But former homicide detective Charlie Bazina says it frees up more officers to patrol the streets.
3: I'm on Mr. Bush's side here because basically he is putting police out in the roads where they are. Having a police station open is not going to change things in relation to the crime rate. What's going to change is putting police out in the street, and I've seen a visible police presence increase since he's promised that, and I think it's working.
12: Witnesses being asked to come forward after a man's body was found behind a Footscray pump. Emergency services called to Nicholson Street near Irvine Street just before 8 last night, but they were unable to save the man. The death is being treated as suspicious. One of the state's most respected doctors and former parliamentarian has been celebrated with a posthumous King's Birthday honour. The late Professor Katie Allen has been recognised for her distinguished service to medical research and as an MP. Others to be honoured include former Senator Natasha Stott Despoja and Rove McManus. Well, Donald Trump has stormed off an interview on NBC's Meet the Press. The US president became furious after a reporter questioned him over his claims that the 2020 election was stolen. He lashed out at moderator Kristen Welker after she insisted that he had failed to provide any evidence about his accusations.
13: Let's call it quits because I've had enough. Thank you, darling.
14: Mr. President,
13: a country can never be great with a dishonest
14: press. Listen, we traveled all the way to Wisconsin.
12: Well, there are calls for the school curriculum to be stripped back to 3 days of core content only. Critics claim the current curriculum is not fit for purpose. It must be reviewed and replaced in the face of soaring education costs and declining academic outcomes. In finance, the dollar is trading at 70.33 US.
15: If you're not shopping at Premix King Portland, you're getting ripped off. Head in and see the friendly staff on Percy Street to get your weekend sorted with the king of weekly specials.
12: Carlton is now just a win outside the top 10 after an ugly 5-point win over Essendon at the MCG. Harry Mackay kicking 3 goals in the victory, the 4th in a row for interim Blues coach Josh Fraser. Jai Sarong was the hero for Sydney, snapping a last-minute winner in the Swans' 2-point win over St Kilda. The Sydney recruit telling 3AW Football it was the sweetest moment of his career so far, in front of more than 42,000 fans at the SCG.
16: I reckon I kicked the sealer at Box Hill last year against Williamstown. That was probably as close to that, but that was pretty special in front of a huge SCG crowd, absolutely pumping on a Sunday arvo.
12: Oscar Piastri has finished 4th in the Monaco Formula One Grand Prix. Race was won by Kimi Antonelli, his 5th win in a row, finishing ahead of Ferrari's Lewis Hamilton. And in tennis, Alexander Zverev has won the French Open final, beating Flavio Cabolli in 5 sets at Roland Garros. That's the latest news and sport.
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22: Your four-day forecast, firstly for Monday, fine and partly cloudy, with light winds becoming northerly throughout the morning up to 30 kilometres per hour. The further outlook, Tuesday, sunny, northerly winds and 17 degrees. For Wednesday, partly cloudy with high chance of showers developing and 15. Thursday, partly cloudy, 15. For Monday, Hamilton, a top temp of 15. Portland and the coast, 16.
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0: I'd take rain over going down a slide and landing in some freezing cold ice water. That's what's going to happen with the big freeze at the G today. It is going to be huge. It's always huge. But this year in particular, of course, Neil Danaher not with us. So that makes it one for the books. It is the first one without him. He's got a state funeral this Wednesday at the MCG around 1 o'clock. And I'm sure you'll be able to somehow partake in that. You'll be able to watch it online or something. But obviously there's going to be a stack of celebs going down that slide today. And Australian Winter Olympian Cooper Woods is the headline. I reckon he'd be used to the cold. He's a Winter Olympian. Goodness. If you would like to grab yourself a digital beanie, if you haven't gone to Bunnings and picked up one, or you would like to have your own big freeze, all the details are up on the website fightmnd.org.au. And don't forget, we'll be bringing you all the action from the G from midday today.
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0: seal. Crazy. You know what's crazy? Hanging out in the snow. Brr. I always spend my time trying to keep warm, not like get cold. But it is the official snow season opening weekend. Apparently Buller is the place to be. They do like a blessing of the snow and they open their village bars and everyone gets all excited. My son is closer to 15 years old now and he has never seen snow. Maybe this winter, before he decides he cannot be seen in public with me, I'll get him to the snow. We'll find out what's happening in our news with our 7 o'clock news headlines next.
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14: 9 degrees in Melbourne, partly cloudy atop today, 7:10 at 7 o'clock. Good morning. David Armstrong, a jerry can has been found at the scene of a suspected arson attack on a family's home in Gladstone Park this morning. Three adults and four children were evacuated, lucky to escape injury as fire engulfed the North Circular Road property. Crime scene has now been established with arson squad and specialist units to remain throughout the day. Investigators also looking into whether the blaze is linked to any other recent fire bombings. Victoria Police denies its decision to cut police station opening hours is causing an increase in home invasions. But as Carolee Katsimbalis explains, the statistics show otherwise.
3: Nearly 28,000 homes were burgled across the state last year, up nearly 3,000 from when the first major cuts to station hours began. An investigation by the Herald Sun has found Victorians living in areas stripped of 24-hour access to stations are now 24% more likely to become victims of home invasion. Residents at greatest risk, Stonington, Port Phillip and Latrobe. The Victoria Police Union agree, saying they've been calling on the state government and police hierarchy for the last 3 years to rethink this decision. Carolee Katsimbalis, Melbourne.
14: Prime Minister's net approval rating has plunged to a record low of minus 24, according to the latest news poll. 60% of surveyed voters are now dissatisfied with Anthony Albanese's performance, matching lows not seen since the Abbott government in 2015. Nearly 70% of respondents argue Australian politics is due for a major shake-up. A spike in data centre construction across Victoria and New South Wales has overtaken the scale of the last decade's mining boom. Private companies have injected nearly $300 billion into tech infrastructure over the past year. Well, it is a special day at the MCG for the big freeze. Here's Eddie Summerfield.
10: It's been mixed emotions for Neil Danaher's family. His wife Jan and daughter Beck say they've been overwhelmed with the love and support since Danaher's death last month. Today's big freeze, the first without Neil. His Fight MND cause raising more than $141 million for research and programs supporting people with the disease since the first big freeze in 2014. More than 90,000 people, majority wearing the iconic blue beanie, will be at the MCG today for the big freeze as celebrities from pop star Amy Shark to Governor General Sam Mostyn take a slide into an ice bath. Then for the Melbourne Collingwood clash, former NRL star Jai Arrow, who's recently been diagnosed with the beast, will toss the coin with a revamped Neil Danaher trophy for the best player on the ground to be voted on by the two coaches. Eddie Summerfield, Melbourne.
14: In finance, the dollar, 70.33 US.
15: If you're not shopping at Premix King Portland, you're getting ripped off. 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
14: Harry Mackay's game awareness to milk 41 seconds from the clock late in Carlton's 5-point win over Essendon is being praised. The Blues forward took his full 30 seconds for a set shot from outside 50 before setting the ball up to the top of the goal square in the final minute. Bombers caretaker coach Dean Solomon says it was clever from Mackay.
16: It's just smart, isn't it? It's just using the rules and maximising that opportunity, that time, and milking the clock and putting themselves in a winnable position, so there's nothing I can do to control that. He did it really well.
14: Steel side bottomed to miss this afternoon's King's Birthday clash against Melbourne, the 35-year-old to be managed. Australian pole vault star Curtis Marshall has spoiled the party at the Stockholm Diamond League, beating hometown hero Armand Duplantis by 10 centimetres. And that's the latest news and sport.
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0: 3HA weather.
4: Your four-day forecast, firstly for Monday, fine and partly cloudy, with light winds becoming northerly throughout the morning up to 30 kilometres per hour. The further outlook, Tuesday, sunny, northerly winds and 17 degrees. For Wednesday, partly cloudy with high chance of showers developing and 15. Thursday, partly cloudy, 15. For Monday, Hamilton, a top temp of 15. Portland and the coast, 16.
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5: 3HA. 3HA.

0: George Harrison, Andrea Wacott in for your King's birthday long weekend. Tom Elliott will be in at 8:30, I believe. He has got some holidays coming up. Heidi Murphy will be filling in for him as of tomorrow. She always does an incredible job, doesn't she? Hey, how's the bank balance looking? Was it healthy enough to get tickets to the John Farnham tribute show? Oh my goodness. The other day I logged on to Ticketek thinking, yeah, I so want to go to this. Amazing. And then I saw the price of the tickets. It was like over $1,000 if you want to sit on the floor of the Rod Laver, or if you wanted to be up in the gods, it was something like $599. Crazy money, but all for a very worthy cause. Head and Neck Cancer Australia. That's obviously John Farnham's chosen charity. And it will be extraordinary. Over 120 artists. Celine Dion via satellite, please. But yeah, just a bit too rich for my blood. Robbie Williams is coming in November. Probably could have afforded his tickets a little better. He's on the other side of this.
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3: Well, that sort of era.
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3: world.
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0: one of those crazy people who's camping right now, are you? 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I know a lot of families have traditions at this time of year. 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They freeze their buns off. I don't understand the love of it. There's a lot to pack up after you've been camping, and you might want to get onto that because you've got to head home today. That's, of course, unless you took tomorrow off. Good thinking. 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
14: 9 degrees in Melbourne, partly cloudy atop today, 7:10 at 7:30. Good morning. I'm David Armstrong. There's been a suspected arson attack on a family home in Melbourne's northwestern suburbs. Carolee Katsimbanis reports.
15: Three adults and four children escaped from the North Circular Road property in Gladstone Park after a fire engulfed the front of the home at 4:15 this morning. 28 firefighters battled the blaze for half an hour before bringing it under control, stopping its spread to neighbouring homes. A jerry can found at the scene. Police also told loud bangs were heard just before the fire erupted. The arson squad and specialist units will remain at the crime scene throughout the day, also probing whether the fire is linked to any other recent firebombings. Carolee Katsimbanis, Melbourne.
14: Homicide squad detectives working to establish the identity of a man whose body has been found in Footscray around 7.45 last night. His death is being treated as suspicious. A crime scene is in place at a pub on Nicholson Street near Irvine Street. Emergency services were called to the scene but were unable to save the man. Former Australian of the Year Professor Richard Scollier has lost his brave battle with cancer, dying at home aged 59. The renowned pathologist was diagnosed in 2023, survived 3 years by undergoing a radical world-first treatment. His pioneering work as both a researcher and patient zero has triggered a new clinical trial in the US for future brain cancer patients. Scollier, being remembered as a fighter whose legacy will live on for years to come.
3: I guess I'm committed to try and make a difference, and yeah, you work hard, you can, and think big, be bold.
14: He's survived by his wife and three children. Celebrated broadcaster and musician James Valentine has been honoured on the annual King's Birthday list following his death from cancer. Valentine was awarded an AM for his four-decade career across TV and radio, as well as his work as a saxophonist with the Melbourne band The Models. His inclusion comes alongside 948 other Australians recognised today by the Governor-General. Tensions have spiked in the Middle East as the war hits its 100th day following Iranian missile strikes on Israeli territory. Tehran launched the retaliatory waves after Israel carried out a deadly airstrike on a militant command centre in Beirut. President Trump says American troops will remain deployed in the region until the war is won. Well, mobile phones have been identified as a major source of antibiotic-resistant bacteria in hospitals, allowing deadly superbugs to infect patients. It's prompted calls for a ban on phones in all hospital settings. The Australian research team is trialling a simple 10-second fix using a special ultraviolet light that could revolutionise hospital hygiene worldwide. In finance, the dollar is trading at 70.33 US.
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14: Dean Solomon's praising Harry Mackay's clock management as Essendon lost to Carlton by 5 points at the MCG last night. The Bombers' caretaker coach had no issue with the Blues forward milking time off the clock with a set shot late in the match. Alexander Zverev has broken through with his first major tennis title, taking out the French Open. He has defeated Italian Flavio Cabolli in 5 sets to lift the trophy at Roland Garros.
17: I realised that I won, especially seeing my father raise up his arms. That was when it kind of hit me that, okay, I won. And then when I was on the ground, all the emotions came out.
14: Oscar Piastri's finished fourth in the Monaco Formula One Grand Prix. Mercedes driver Kimi Antonelli winning his fifth consecutive race. And that's the latest news and sports.
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2: 3HA weather.
4: Your four-day forecast, firstly for Monday, fine and partly cloudy, with light winds becoming northerly throughout the morning up to 30 kilometres per hour. The further outlook, Tuesday, sunny, northerly winds and 17 degrees. For Wednesday, partly cloudy with high chance of showers developing and 15. Thursday, partly cloudy, 15. For Monday, Hamilton, a top temper, 15. Portland and the coast, 16.
0: Harvey Norman Hamilton, your local computer specialists.
4: And right now it's 9 degrees.
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1: All right, so if you're planning a pretty sedate public holiday, you're going to spend some time on the couch, may I suggest something on Netflix? I haven't watched it myself, but I am so keen. It is from the same people who did Stranger Things. And what they're saying is this is Stranger Things for grown-ups. 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

0: Thirsty Merc. I once hung out with Phil from Thirsty Merc. He was the bass player. Very nice guy. Showed me around Sydney with a friend of mine. Took us to some very cool little bars. Coming up after 8 o'clock, Genesis and Dire Straits. It's a public holiday today, so the walk of life should be more of a stroll of life. Take it easy. Also, we'll say happy birthday to a very famous Welsh singer. Not many Welsh singers. Could it be Tom Jones? Well, it's female, so that excludes him. We'll do that after the news, sport and weather next.
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13: 9 degrees in Melbourne, partly cloudy atop today, 17. It's 8 o'clock. Good morning. I'm David Armstrong. The federal government says its falling approval ratings are the result of making difficult decisions. News poll shows core support for One Nation has now soared to 31%, ahead of Labor on 30, the Coalition on 18. The result marks the second consecutive survey where the minor party has polled higher than the government. Senior Minister Pat Conroy says the data won't be changing Labor's agenda.
14: We're focused on the national interest and making the hard decisions. We're not in it to be popular and get
3: short-term sugar boost. What we won't do is surrender to One Nation.
13: Human tragedy has been averted this morning. What's believed to be a suspected firebombing at a Gladstone Park home. A jerry can's been found at the North Circular Road home. Just before the front of the property was engulfed in flames at 4:15. There were 3 adults and 4 children inside at the time. They were lucky to escape uninjured. 28 firefighters battled the blaze for half an hour and managed to stop it spreading to neighbouring homes. Victorians living in areas without 24-hour access to local police stations are now 24% more likely to be victims of home invasion. Herald Sun says its investigation shows a direct link between surging home burglaries and police cuts to station opening hours. One of the state's most respected doctors and former parliamentarian has been celebrated with a posthumous King's Birthday honour. The late Professor Katie Allen has been recognised for her distinguished service to medical research and as an MP. Australian Federal Police and the Royal Thai Police have thwarted scammers in Cambodia targeting Australian victims. 300 Australians fell victim to the scam a couple of months ago. A raid on a compound has discovered AFP logos and signage being used to make a website appear as a legitimate AFP one during the scam via video calls. A conversational script was also found instructing scammers how to call their victim, identify themselves as an AFP officer and tell them a bank account had been opened with their identity by a suspect linked to a money laundering investigation. A new report by the Menzies Research Centre is calling for the school curriculum to be overhauled. The think tank argues the current system is overly politicised and has led to a steep decline in reading, maths and science results since 2000. The report author, Dr. Kevin Donnelly, says it's time for a fresh start.
14: Over that time, the curriculum has been dumbed down, very substandard. It's very crowded. Primary school teachers find it impossible to teach. And it's bureaucratic. It really needs a dramatic overhaul. Otherwise, it should be scrapped.
13: In finance, the dollar is trading at 70.33 US.
15: If you're not shopping at Premix King Portland, you're getting ripped off. Head in and see the friendly staff on Percy Street to get your weekend sorted with the king of weekly specials.
13: Sam Walsh has given an insight into Josh Fraser's coaching philosophy. Carlton recording a 4th straight win under their caretaker coach, beating Essendon by 5 points at the MCG last night. The Blues co-captain telling 3AW Football there's a mantra they're living by.
16: Fraser's trying to focus on getting better every day. So out of the Geelong game, even though it was a great win, we thought we still had areas to work on. Now, early in the first quarter, I thought probably Essendon gave us a few different looks.
13: Collingwood's opted to manage Steel side bottom for this afternoon's big freeze against Melbourne. Alexander Zverev has won his first tennis major, beating Italy's Flavio Cobolli in 5 sets at the French Open. And the Mercedes driver Kimi Antonelli has won his 5th consecutive race. Oscar Piastri finished 4th in the Monaco Formula One Grand Prix. That's the latest news and sport.
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22: Your four-day forecast firstly for Monday, fine and partly cloudy, with light winds becoming northerly throughout the morning up to 30 kilometres per hour. The further outlook, Tuesday, sunny, northerly winds and 17 degrees. For Wednesday, partly cloudy with high chance of showers developing and 15. Thursday, partly cloudy. 15. For Monday, Hamilton, a top temp of 15. Portland and the coast, 16.
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22: And right now it's 9 degrees.
21: Across the Western District, 3HA.

0: Genesis. Andrea, Wake got in for the King's birthday long weekend. It is June 8, and you know whose birthday it is? I really need it tonight. Yes, Miss Bonnie Tyler. And you know, very sadly, she's had some bad health. Earlier in May, she was admitted to a hospital in Faro, Portugal. She had to have emergency intestinal surgery, apparently had a cardiac arrest. So we're hoping that she's healing well and going to have an incredible birthday. And the chances are, if you loved Bonnie Tyler, you also loved Irene Cara. And coming up in around 10 minutes, I've got a big hit from her after we hear the Spin Doctors next.
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0: We lost her in 2022, I think, Irene Cara. And initially they had said, you know, died of natural causes, so they didn't do an autopsy or perform a toxicology report, but she was only 63. 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So, yeah, I guess that is natural causes of sorts. Our 8:30 news coming up very soon. Tom Elliott will be in after that. Tom taking some holidays after today. Heidi Murphy will be filling in, and she always does an incredible job. 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His birthday's in November, but we don't care. 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
17: 9 degrees in Melbourne. Partly cloudy atop today. 17. It's 8:30. Good morning. I'm David Armstrong. Homicide squad detectives working on establishing the identity of a man. His body was found in Footscray last night around 7:45. The death is being treated as suspicious. A crime scene's been established behind a pub on Nicholson Street near Irvine Street. Emergency services were called at the time but were unable to save the man. New data reveals Victorians living in areas without 24-hour access to local police stations are now 24% more likely to be victims of home invasion. There were nearly 28,000 home invasions across the state last year. Former homicide detective Charlie Bezina says the decision frees up more officers to patrol the streets, but even then, he still has issues.
3: Seeing these police, they're patrolling up and down the street in groups of about 5 or 8 or whatever the case may be. Well, don't get too scared. Separate. Two of you go here and two, you cover a bigger area. It's just basic policing. And
17: Israel's air defences have intercepted a barrage of ballistic missiles fired directly from Iran into northern Israel. It marks the first direct Iranian bombardment since a fragile ceasefire took effect in early April, with today also marking 100 days since the war began. Former White House advisor Tony Schafer says Donald Trump still has a range of options.
5: The way the president phrased it, and I do believe it to be true, that attriting, continue to degrade the Iranian military will make it so weak we can just literally go in and get it. I think that's what will happen if there cannot be a solid agreement between the Iranians and the United States.
17: A motorbike rider has been killed in a crash while taking part in the Fink Desert Race. The competitor died while racing along the off-road track from Alice Springs to Fink. NT police say the circumstances surrounding the incident are still under investigation. Researchers are investigating whether an ultraviolet light can effectively eliminate antibiotic-resistant bacteria from mobile phones. The study, involving a team from the University of Queensland, is looking closely at how mobile devices transport superbugs into hospitals. Early results have seen a significant reduction after just one UVC clean. In finance, the dollar 70.33 US.
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17: Carlton has won the battle of the caretaker coaches in an ugly 5-point win over Essendon. Bombers coach Dean Solomon praising the Blues forward Harry Mackay's time-wasting efforts in the closing stages of the match. Oscar Piastri has finished fourth in the Monaco Formula One Grand Prix. It was won by Kimi Antonelli, his fifth win in a row, finishing ahead of Ferrari's Lewis Hamilton. That's the latest news and sport.
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22: Your four-day forecast, firstly for Monday, fine and partly cloudy, with light winds becoming northerly throughout the morning up to 30 kilometres per hour. The further outlook, Tuesday, sunny, northerly winds and 17 degrees. For Wednesday, partly cloudy with high chance of showers developing and 15, Thursday, partly cloudy, 15. For Monday, Hamilton, a top temp of 15. Portland and the coast, 16.
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22: And right now it's 9 degrees.
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23: It is 25 to 9. Good morning. Well, there is apparently a lot of knives being sharpened inside the Labor Party. The rumour is, and I alerted you to this at the start of the year, that if Jacinta Allen consistently underperformed in the opinion polls, that she would be replaced ahead of the election. Now, alternative leaders include Gabrielle Williams, includes possibly Harriet Shing. So there are other people ready to step in. They'll all deny it at the moment. But I want to say something here. I don't think Labor should get rid of Jacinta Allen, and I'll tell you why. The first thing is, as voters, we deserve to have our say on the Premier. And she is in a unique position because not only has she been Premier now for 3 years, but she was also the Minister for the Big Build for many years before that under Daniel Andrews. And the Big Build is, you know, possibly being one of the most corrupt happenstances ever in Australia's history. Again, if you can believe Geoffrey Watson SC, and we've spoken to him on the program, $15 to $30 billion has been siphoned out of the big bills into the arms of organised crime via the union movement. So I think we deserve to have our say about Jacinta Allan at November state election. The second reason that Labor should not dump her is that it won't make any difference, all right? People are not just angry at Jacinta Allan. If they're angry, they're angry at the whole party. And remember, although we tend to focus on who is the leader, our system of government is cabinet government. That is, we've got a whole bunch of ministers responsible for things. The Treasurer, if you're worried about Victoria's debt, and you should be, well, the Treasurer is the person at whom you should aim your anger. If you're worried about our education system, which we should be, then Ben Carroll as the Education Minister is the person we should get angry at. So I think Jacinta Allan should not be knifed or axed or removed from power. We as the voters deserve to have our say against her and the government she leads in November. Now, who knows? They might win, in which case she'll claim to be one of the Labor greats. But if she loses, it'll be because A, she's the Premier, but B, she was the big bill minister. We deserve to have our say. And I don't think it would really matter who the Labor Party chose as an alternative Premier. I don't think it would turn the polls around because they're all collectively responsible. Anyway, what do you think? 133693, would you like to see Jacinta Allan rolled by her own party? And let's be honest, both sides of politics do this all the time. Remember, Tony Abbott was elected Prime Minister back in 2013. And then suddenly Malcolm Turnbull was Prime Minister. And then another couple of years, Scott Morrison was Prime Minister. They each knifed the other. And in the Labor Party, federally, you know, Kevin Rudd was elected Prime Minister. Then suddenly Julia Gillard was Prime Minister. And then suddenly it was Kevin Rudd again. Again, these were the sort of the midnight knifings, the axings, although I think with Kevin Rudd it took place mid-afternoon. Anyway, 133693, mornings at 3aw.com.au. But internal Labor Party polling, which I have seen, suggests that they could lose 25 to as many as 35 seats, which would mean they lose the election. Now, what it means for the Liberals, though, is not entirely clear. A federal poll out today, News Poll, confirms what we learnt a week or so ago, that One Nation is now the most popular political party in Australia. Now, we're going to speak to Cos Samaras, who's a well-known pollster, about this later on in the program. But News Poll has confirmed what Cos Samaras' poll said over a week ago. In News Poll, and this is a federal or a national poll, and look, they polled 1,240 people. You might say, well, that's, you know, that's nothing compared to the overall electorate. But statistically, over a thousand is considered relevant. Anyway, One Nation came in 31% of the primary vote. Labor second, 30% of the primary vote. The Coalition a distant third, down at 18%. Now, here in Victoria, One Nation is not as popular, and the Liberals not as unpopular. But even so, even if Labor loses the state election, we could end up with a weird coalition of Liberals, a few Nationals, and maybe One Nation all trying to work things out together. We'll find out in November. 133693, mornings at 3aw.com.au. Look, another reason to be angry at the government is that it has presided over the breakdown of law and order in this state. Last week we spoke about how crime rates, particularly things like car theft and home invasion, are much higher than they are in other states. In fact, we spoke to the Queensland Police Minister, who quite openly said, oh yes, we punish young people who commit these crimes, and that acts as a deterrence, and other ones don't want to do it. Well, would you believe? So you recall a few weeks ago, several teenagers pled guilty in the children's court to the firebombing of the liquor business 80 Proof, and they were given community corrections orders, which basically mean nothing. I mean, they're not behind bars. They don't have to do very much. It's not really a punishment at all. Well, one of those teenagers subsequently was allegedly involved in the bashing of an off-duty policeman in Southbank. That happened over a week ago. And on Saturday night, it seems another one of the teenagers who pled guilty to firebombing the liquor business was allegedly involved in a machete brawl at Flinders Street Station on Saturday night. Now, you know, this is an extraordinary breakdown of our justice system. These teenagers had pled guilty to a serious, serious crime, that of arson. They should have been put behind bars. If they were behind bars, where they should be, you know, in some sort of children's remand centre or whatever, then, well, one of them wouldn't have been involved in the bashing of an on-off-duty cop, and the other one wouldn't have been involved in a machete brawl at Flinders Street Station. Now, again, the theory of justice, if I can call it that, that works in this state, is that you should never, ever, ever lock up a young person because putting them behind bars might make them a worse criminal. Well, I would argue that not punishing them is definitely making them worse criminals. Again, two of the young firebombers, one allegedly involved in the bashing of an off-duty policeman, and this is just weeks after pleading guilty to the firebombing. The other one, I think they pled guilty back in April, and the other one allegedly involved in this machete brawl at Flinders Street Station on Saturday night. How much worse could they get as young criminals? Does someone have to die before we realise, you know what, we should have locked these people up? Someone who is prepared to burn down a business that might have had people inside, or is happy to bash allegedly an off-duty police officer, or take part in a machete brawl at one of our biggest railway stations on Saturday night. These are not the sorts of kids that should be wandering our streets. For our safety, and possibly theirs, they should be behind bars. Now, again, that is yet another breakdown of our justice system. We'll look at that later on in the program. 133693, mornings at 3aw.com.au. Also today, there's a lot of businesses or really industries in Australia that get government support. For decades, the government pumped would have amounted to billions upon billions of dollars into the car industry. It didn't stop at shutting down. The last car makers exited Australia in 2017. The Prime Minister wants to put money into making solar panels in Australia. I think that is doomed to failure. He also wants to build an Australian quantum computer. Bookshops are going bust at a rate of knots. Between 2013 and 2023, the number of bookshops in Australia basically halved from almost 3,000 down to about 1,500. And there's an argument today in online newspaper, The Conversation, that the government should subsidise bookshops, that we should either have a direct subsidy, or we should set the price of books at a higher level, or maybe give them some sort of tax rebate or something to subsidise bookshops. Now, we'll look at this later on in the program, but to me, subsidising businesses when a better widget has been invented is really a good idea. I read a lot. I enjoy reading. I used to love going to bookshops and browsing books. I now do that browsing on Amazon. I read book reviews. If I see a book I like, I can buy it. It's downloaded almost instantly into my computer or my Kindle. I don't see why our taxes should be used to prop up physical booksellers. I mean, it's sad for the people that own them that, you know, they're not getting customers through the door anymore, but Amazon in particular has built a better widget. Anyway, would you cop that? Would you like to see bookshops subsidised? Are they so important that they have to stay open even if they're not making money? 133693, mornings at 3aw.com.au. And also today, on a lighter note, but some people find it somewhat offensive, do you have a name that is often mispronounced? Now, one of our producers today, Sophie, she's of Vietnamese descent, and her surname is the very common Vietnamese name, Nguyen. However, in Australia, most people pronounce it Nguyen. Now, we look at it, and it's got a U and a Y, and we just think, oh, well, that, you know, it looks a bit strange. That's how we'll do it. But it's not pronounced Nguyen, it's pronounced Nguyen. One of the potential challenges for Jacinta Allen is Gabrielle Williams, but she's often called Gabriel, which is the boy's name. And in fact, her name is often spelt Gabriel, the masculine way, rather than the feminine way. And the late West Coast footballer Chris Mannering, or as most commentators said, Mainwaring, always had his surname mispronounced. Do you have a name that other people consistently muck up? 133693, mornings at 3aw.com.au. Let's go to some calls. Rob, hello.
0: Good morning, Tom. Look, just two issues. Do you think that the attack on Jacinta Allen, well, I think it massively blunts the Liberal Party's kind of base or platform. And on making things in Australia, Tom, I think you're a little bit sort of one-sided. Look at America. America makes a lot of stuff that is very successful, but a lot of American manufacturing is, there is an ecosystem and there is a massive market, but they do support it. And the government has DARPA and other programs that really, really push the made in America push the envelope.
23: I think, Rob, to be fair on that, yes, there's a lot of defence industries which are heavily subsidised, and I think you can definitely make a case for that because, you know, if war breaks out and we're cut off, we need to be able to make things here. But, I mean, does it extend to bookshops, Rob?
0: Look, certainly not. It certainly doesn't. But, and so that, yeah, I agree with you 100%. But there's a lot of industry, Tom, And there's a lot of Australians that don't want to go to university. And frankly, we need a diversified economic society. We don't
23: I agree with you, but again, the debate is, okay, fine, which things do we support and which things do we not? I mean, another thing I want to look at later on in the program is, you know, wine consumption is down dramatically and winemakers are doing it tough, because younger people simply don't drink wine the same way that their parents did. And so that's another area or another industry. Should we subsidise the wine industry? And it already gets subsidised. It pays a lot less tax than the beer or spirits industries. In the past, governments have supported what they call vine pulls, where farmers, like wine growers, are paid to pull out their vines. It doesn't happen in many others. Anyway, come and join us. 133693, mornings at 3aw.com.au at 14 to 9.
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23: It is 11 to 9. 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Nigel says, look out, Jacinta Allen, the machetes are being sharpened, the same machetes that were supposedly banned. Yeah, there doesn't seem to be a reduction in machete crime, notwithstanding the, what was it, $13 million we spent on the machete bin program. And on changing leaders, Jack says, the Victorian Labor government is clearly run under socialist policies. These will continue even if the leader is changed. And I agree, Jack. I mean, the point is, if Jacinda Allen is replaced, it's unlikely to be someone like Ben Carroll, who's from the Labor right, because that's a very small faction in Victoria. The biggest faction, I believe, is the socialist left, and both Jacinda Allen and Daniel Andrews were part of that. So the most likely alternative leader is another socialist left person. And I still find it odd. You know, the world pretty much said goodbye to socialism, other than China and North Korea. you know, when the Berlin Wall came down in 89 and when the Soviet Union collapsed in 91. And yet here in this state, we still have politicians who openly label themselves socialists. And we think that's okay. Dina, hello. Hello, Dina. Are you there? We'll go to David. Good morning.
1: Oh, good morning, Tom. I'm just ringing about names that cause problems. My name is four letters, Waye, and that's caused quite a lot of confusion over my life because I'll give an example. When I was at school, one year high school, my English teacher, I'd handed an essay and my name up the top, David Waye, and I get it back with a N in red inserted. Obviously, I didn't know my own surname.
23: Yes.
1: And so, I often get people misspelling it Wayne, Wade, Waye is it? When I was in the Army, it was always an NCO or officer or Waye is it?
23: Yeah, well, that's the issue one where people accuse you of misspelling or mispronouncing your own name.
1: That's right.
23: Okay.
1: But it's an old English name.
23: Yes, it is. It is. And those names that have an E on the end of them like that, which is somewhat unnecessary in modern English, definitely come from old English. Well, I might put that to our linguist, Professor Kate Burridge, later on. Now, look, earlier this year I had a tip-off about the Premier, Jacinta Allen, and her future or lack thereof. This is what I said back in February. I've just had a text from a political insider whose identity has to remain a secret, but you would know this person. Labor MPs are privately talking up Gabrielle Williams, who is the Minister for Transport, to take over from Jacinta Allen. Well, that's what I'm hearing. I didn't know it was Gabrielle Williams, but I am hearing that Labor MPs are very worried about the Premier. So that was me back in February just talking about Jacinta Allen's lack of future. Now, look, I think there's a chance she does get rolled, but I don't think it should happen. She's been Premier for 3 years, and I know Labor MPs are worried about their electoral futures, but there's two things. One is, I think as the people, we deserve to have our say on Jacinta Allen's leadership. I mean, remember, she has not faced an election as leader. She was given the leadership by Daniel Andrews. She didn't win it in an election. And she's been Premier for almost, almost three years. But secondly, I don't think it would make any difference. I think if Labor MPs are worried about getting a drubbing in November, which might happen, and I say might because the Liberals have to win a lot of seats, and plus a lot of the Liberal vote is going to be siphoned off into One Nation. But if they're worried about that, I don't think it'll make much difference. If Gabrielle Williams or Harriet Shing or someone else becomes the new leader, will that change anything? So what do you reckon? I mean, would you like to see Jacinta Allen rolled or not? 133693, mornings at 3aw.com.au at 5 to 9.
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23: It is 2 to 9. Scott joins us. Scott, good morning.
21: Good morning, Tom. How are you?
23: Not bad.
21: Just ringing regarding the upcoming election. I can't see a way that either Liberals or Labor get majority, which means one side's going to be doing a deal with One Nation. The lower house will be a dog's breakfast.
23: Mm.
21: The upper house is also going to be a dog's breakfast. So what's going to happen to this state? Who knows?
23: Yeah, it's a good question. I mean, look, Pauline Hanson has said that she wants to end the Labor government here in Victoria. She said it on this program, and I assume when the time comes, she wants to have a say in ending Anthony Albanese's government. So I think it is more likely that she would do a deal with the Liberals. How that would work, I just don't know. You're right. I mean, if they actually win a lot of seats, the Liberals have to bring them in as a form of coalition partner, a bit like the way the Greens do with Labor. They agree to support certain things in return for getting, you know, something back that they want. And that may be the bitter pill that the Liberals have to swallow. Dave, good morning.
22: Good morning, Tom.
23: Go ahead, Dave.
22: Yeah, happy birthday, by the way. When Jacinta Rowan goes, I don't think she'll give a rat's mate because she'll walk away with a pension. And what I don't understand, they get their pension right away, then they get another job where people that have got nowhere near that amount of money, they're means tested and they can only earn so much money on a weekly basis. It's totally unfair.
23: Yeah.
22: And this has been, these rorts have been going on for 30 years, mate.
23: Well,
22: 30 years longer.
23: Possibly they have, but the rorts, and particularly the big build rorts, are of a size that is so big. And look, one really good thing that might come about if we did have a Liberal government is a royal commission into what has happened with the big build. I don't think we're going to find all the money. I really don't. I think it's disappeared overseas into the hands of organised crime. But at least we'll learn something and work out when we build things in the future a way to avoid being ripped off so badly. Anyway, coming up after the news, state political reporter for the A's, Chip Legrand. Will Labor roll Jacinta Allen? And if so, would this change anything for votes at the upcoming state election? And if you have a name that other people misspell or mispronounce, let me know what it is. 133693, mornings at 3aw.com.au.
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30: 9 degrees in Melbourne, a partly cloudy day, a top of 17. It's 9 o'clock. Good morning. David Armstrong. There's been a suspected arson attack on a family home in Melbourne's northwestern suburbs. Carolee Katsimbanis reports.
1: Three adults and four children escaped from the North Circular Road property in Gladstone Park after fire engulfed the front of the home at 4:15 this morning. 28 firefighters battled the blaze for half an hour before bringing it under control, stopping its spread to neighbouring homes. A jerry can found at the scene. Police also told loud bangs were heard just before the fire erupted. The arson squad and specialist units will remain at the crime scene throughout the day, also probing whether the fire is linked to any other recent fire bombings. Carolee Katsimbanis, Melbourne.
30: This afternoon's big freeze is set to be the biggest yet. Fight MND has raised more than $141 million since the first big freeze back in 2014. Neil Danaher's wife, Jan, and daughter, Beck, say they've been overwhelmed by love and support since Danaher's death last month. Fight MND Chair Mike Schneider telling 3AW Breakfast there'll be an army of blue beanies making their way to the MCG from midday.
2: We kick off at Fed Square. We walk down through Danaher's Way to the MCG and you see a sea of those incredible blue beanies, and it's just sending such a strong message of reflection and recognition of Neil, but really a powerful message to the MND community that says that you're seen and we understand what you're going through and we're fighting with you.
30: The latest news poll shows support for the major parties is at record lows as Australians look to shake up the system. The findings show support for Labor and the Coalition has plummeted to less than half of the overall share of the primary vote. A survey found One Nation, now Australia's most popular political party, with core support at 31%. A retired Victorian educator dedicated to teaching children maths, Professor Kay Stacey, has been recognised in the King's Birthday Honour. She says throughout her career, her goal has always been to change the way children learn mathematics.
4: Trying to promote mathematics as a creative subject, where students can really learn to solve problems, to learn by reasoning, rather than just trying to memorise it, because that never works.
30: A reminder for all drivers across the state, as the King's Birthday weekend continues, Operation Regal remains in place until midnight. A 48-year-old man from Keilor Park blew more than five times the legal alcohol limit and lost his licence on the spot for 12 months. Police were responding to a crash in Essendon early yesterday between a sedan and a taxi, which caused a pole to fall onto and smash a glass tram stop. In finance, the dollar is trading at 70.33 US.
6: If you're not shopping at Premix King Portland, you're getting ripped off. 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
30: Josh Fraser insists it's no fluke after Carlton recorded a fourth straight win, beating Essendon by 5 points. The Blues coming from 23 points down in the second quarter before hitting the front in the last. The interim coach says now, sitting a game outside the 10, heading into the bye, it's time to refresh.
7: It is important we handle this break well. There's a level of trust there that we will. There's a level of trust that when we return to the club, we're going to be energised to get working again.
30: Kimi Antonelli has extended his lead in Formula One, taking out the Monaco Grand Prix ahead of Lewis Hamilton. Oscar Piastri finished fourth. There's been a scare on the soccer pitch for Christian Eriksen. He collapsed during Denmark's friendly against Ukraine. The midfielder was able to walk off the pitch after his pacemaker kicked in. And in tennis, Alexander Zverev has won the French Open final, defeating Flavio Cabolli in five sets at Roland Garros. That's the latest news and sport.
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28: Your four-day forecast, firstly for Monday, fine and partly cloudy, with light winds becoming northerly throughout the morning up to 30 kilometres per hour. The further outlook, Tuesday, sunny, northerly winds and 17 degrees. For Wednesday, partly cloudy with high chance of showers developing in 15. Thursday, partly cloudy, 15. For Monday, Hamilton, a top Tampa 15, Portland and the coast 16.
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23: It is 7 past 9. In a moment, two questions about Jacinta Allen. A, will Labor roll her? Will they stab her in the back? All those euphemisms we use. Will they replace her as leader? Really three questions. If so, who will be the next leader? And thirdly, would it make any difference? I would argue not. I think any replacement for Jacinta Allen will be another socialist left Labor politician. I think collectively the government is responsible for its many failings, like corruption on the big build, like debt being out of control, crime being out of control. And the idea that a new leader will magically, you know, erase all that from people's minds, I think is fanciful. 133-693. Also later on, I want to look at this latest news poll, which says that One Nation is now the most popular political party in Australia. So again, if you weren't listening at the start of the program, the latest news poll, which backs up other polls, One Nation is that this is primary vote, 31%. Labor is second at 30, but the Coalition is a distant third. And again, this is a national poll, not a Victorian poll. Coalition only 18%, which complicates things for the Victorian election. Ian, via email, mornings@3aw.com.au, says, if Jess Wilson won't commit to minimum mandatory sentences, things won't change. Well, I agree, Ian, and we're going to get Jess Wilson on the program in the next few days, and just, I really want to interrogate her about that, because it's no good increasing the maximum sentence for something. If courts, as they did with those teenage firebombers, let them off with community corrections orders, then there is no deterrence effect. Ashley says the argument that if we lock up youth offenders, they'll become worse has become a free ticket for these repeat teen offenders to run amok. Look, I agree, Ashley, and again, I was horrified to read that there was a machete brawl at Flinders Street Station on Saturday night, and B, allegedly, one of the people or one of the teenagers involved in the machete brawl was also one of the ones who pled guilty to the 80-proof liquor business firebombing just a few weeks ago. So, you know, that offender was given, again, a community corrections order for the firebombing, which is nothing. It's not a punishment at all, and is now allegedly involved in a machete brawl. I mean, again, what do they have to do to be locked up? And Damo says Jacinta Allen should not be replaced. She and Dan Andrews have run this state into the ground. They should be made to face voters at the next election. Well, maybe Damo, but there's no rule that says you can't replace a leader. I mean, Bob Hawke replaced Bill Hayden in 1983, literally 4 or 5 weeks, just as the election was being called. Suddenly, Labor had a new leader, and Hawke went on to win. Our next guest, state political editor at The Age newspaper, Chip LeGrand. Good morning.
0: Morning, Tom.
23: Well, I got a tip off back in February from an insider that, you know, there were meetings in smoke-filled rooms that Jacinda Allen might face a challenge. And, you know, the front runner, I was told by this tipster, was Gabrielle Williams. And it turns out, well, A, Gabrielle Williams probably is the front runner, and B, you know, the knives are being sharpened as we speak. Do you think her own party will turn on her in the near future?
0: Well, I think there's certainly people within the party that are having a think about it and would like for that to happen. But will it happen? I think it's still less likely to happen rather than it will. I just think that if you walk through it and you think through the transaction cost of changing leaders at this point, I suspect that most MPs would think that they're actually better off sticking with Jacinda Allen, being able to have stability and a sense of being a grown up in the room as an electoral asset, rather than changing leaders at this point, which frankly they would just look like a rabble.
23: Well, yes, but I mean, there's been plenty of examples of that in the past. I mean, there was the Rudd-Gillard-Rudd years, and then there was Tony Abbott, followed by Malcolm Turnbull, followed by Scott Morrison. So, you know, when people perceive that their seats are under threat, I mean, they do change leaders, don't they?
0: They do. So if we then dig into it in terms of what the scenario facing Labor at the moment. Now they're looking at a significant loss of seats. There is still within the government, they still feel like they have a pathway to victory. Now, obviously, nothing is certain at all at the moment, but there is still a possibility that they get back in with a very skinny majority. And while that possibility is there, this is what Jacinda Allen supporters will be clinging to say, well, look, don't panic now. Stick with it. It's still our best chance.
23: Is part of the reason they think that because the non-Labor vote is being split between the Coalition and One Nation?
0: Yes. Well, I mean, look, if One Nation wasn't on the scene, then we would be heading for a change of government, no question. I mean, Labor's been in for 12 years. They're a tied government. We're at the natural end, or at the end of what we see as the natural political cycle. I think by most reasonable measures, you'd say Victoria needs a change of government. But One Nation are on the scene. And it's very difficult to see how the Coalition can govern in their own right without relying on One Nation as some part of a broader coalition, so a minority coalition government.
23: Well, you're probably right, that would be a difficult coalition to put together, wouldn't it?
0: Well, it would be if you think of the practical situation. We must rely on, you know, 10, 15 One Nation MPs to hold things together. Given the very fractious history of that party, does anyone think that would go for a full term? It's a very novel situation. We haven't had that before in Victoria, obviously.
23: No. What about the scenario where Labor does win by a very narrow majority, but Jacinda Allen actually loses her seat, which I understand is quite possible?
0: Right. So this is obviously a live possibility. She has got a very difficult task to hang on to Bendigo East. And obviously, we saw her footage the other day of her door knocking in her own election. There's a serious challenge on there from the National Party, and also One Nation will stand a candidate. So let's think of that through the prism of, okay, do you challenge or not? So if you're Ben Carroll, and I disagree with you, I think Ben Carroll is really the only feasible replacement leader. I don't think...

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9: 22 past nine. Another issue I want to touch on today, and we'll talk about it later with Tony Jones, is, of course, the big freeze day at the MCG. It's always the Melbourne versus Collingwood game on the King's birthday Monday. But, you know, Neil Danaher obviously is a person many people find inspirational. Because of, well, partly because of what he did in footy, but mainly because of his work with MND. And sadly, Neil lost his battle with MND a couple of weeks ago. But, I mean, is there someone you find an inspiration? 133693, because the level of public support for the Big Freeze is really quite extraordinary. I mean, most charities would give their right arm to have the recognition, to have people actively going out and buying the beanies, to have quasi-celebrities going into the ice bath at the MCG. And yet, amazingly, Fight MND, which is the official name of the charity, they've been able to do it. Is there someone you find inspirational? In terms of election winners, Walter says he would vote for the Liberals if they gave magistrates fixed-term appointments rather than being appointed for life. Yeah, I'd go even further, Walter. I'd like to see magistrates actually elected. Patsy says Jacinda Allen does not give one iota about the people of Victoria. Patsy says I would like to never hear from her again. Well, you'll be able to have your vote in November. And on names that people misspell them or mispronounce, or both. Glenn says, I have a friend called Carolyn. If you call her Caroline, she will gouge out your eyes. Yes, I remember my sister's called Caroline. Good morning, Caroline. And when we were young, we lived across the road from another family who had a girl the same name, same age. She was called Carolyn. Carolyn and Caroline. You weren't allowed to mix them up. 133693, escape your pricey telco. 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And can I just say a moment of brief family pride. My uncle, Ross Elliott, has been given a King's Birthday honour for services to gastroenterology. And my uncle, Ross Elliott, got an Order of Australia today. We're very, very proud of him. Here's the younger brother of my father, my late father. Pam, good morning.
10: Good morning, Tom. In another life, I worked with a gentleman called Featherston, and he pronounced his name Fanshawe.
9: Fanshawe, yeah. It's actually, I think it's Featherston Shaw, and they chop out the Featherston bit, and it just becomes Fanshawe, doesn't it?
10: I did. And I'd like to say Sunny Lonnie, but it's cloudy at the moment. It's going to be a lovely day.
9: All right. Yeah, it does look nice out the window. Thank you, Pam. It's going to be a great day at the MCG today. Kath, good morning.
11: Oh, good morning, Tom. My pet bug is the pronunciation of the suburb, Lalor,
9: yes,
11: which was named after Peter Lawler.
9: Yes.
11: Unfortunately, when they the W was left off it. So with the influx of people who phonetically used phonetic pronunciation, it became Lalor.
9: Lalor, yeah.
11: It's a real contention of mine. There was a secondary school and it was called Lawler Technical School, which became Lawler Secondary College, which then became Peter Lawler Secondary College. But people still call it Lalor.
9: Lalor, yeah. And, Kath, there's another one of those. You know, Johnson Street turns into Elgin Street in Carlton, and really it should be Elgin Street. I mean, it was named after Lord Elgin, and his descendants of him are still called Elgin in the UK. And we've softened the G when it should be a hard G. Oh my God! And then you go to places like Reservoir, which really should be Reservoir, as in a reservoir of water, and it has a reservoir of water in it. But somehow the pronunciation has become Reservoir, or the Vermont Divide. Glenn, hello.
12: Yes, Tom. My name is Glenn Francis McGuire Foster, but it gets misinterpreted for Forster. And Forster, where did that come from? Forster. It's Foster.
9: Well, I would have
12: beer
9: thought...
12: beer that nobody drinks anymore.
9: Yes. Well, the beer that really... But really, it was Americans that drank Fosters, I think, back in the day. I mean, Australians never drank it. I would have thought Foster was a more common name than Forster.
12: Well, Foster, you foster the forest, and that's where the historical English comes from. But... yeah, I never got that one, but it still gets mixed up even by decent English-speaking people.
9: Hmm. Yeah, all right. Well, there you go. Foster, Forster. Maria, hello.
13: Such an issue close to my heart because it really has impacted me enormously here in Australia. So I was born in Portugal, and like many people in Portugal and Spain and whatever, a lot of the names sort of over 40 years old, whatever, were based on religious saints and whatever.
9: Hmm.
13: So my name is Maria João, which translated means Maria John. And there's Maria Joseph, there's Maria Anthony, there's Maria for everything. And a lot of men have the saint's name first, like Joseph Maria or Anthony Maria. It's very common.
9: Is that your middle name?
13: Yeah, that's my second name. Because in Europe we have like five names, and when we arrived in Australia, most forms only had two fields for first and last name. Very few of them had middle name. So a lot of people of European descent had to drop all their middle names, and of course, untold problems with a lot of their. Like I have so many, I can't register on Service Australia. I've got to go physically to an office where I don't know where it is because that my name appears with a J, with a Joan, J-O-A-N, because João in Portuguese is spelt J-O-A-O with a tilde above the A.
9: Yeah, well, I can see why people might struggle with that. But look, I mean, the teenage, or I think he's 20 now, but anyway, Sprint Sensation Gout, as he's called. Like really, it's Guat. We've put... His name is G-U-O-T, twice, and we've looked at that and said, oh, well, we know about this disease called gout, so we'll call him Gout. It's just, they filled out the form wrong, and it would have been an immigration official, and so Guat became Gout. I mentioned before, who do you find inspirational? Because we've got the big freeze at the G today, and it'll be the first one without Neil Danaher. He tragically died, sadly died a couple of weeks ago. He lived far longer with MND than almost any doctor thought he would live, and that's a credit to him. But the legacy he leaves is, an incredible fundraiser. And I was listening to Ross and Russell before because apparently we're within sight of a cure for MND. They reckon there's some sort of gene therapy which might crack it. And Fight MND is one of the world's biggest charitable funds that raises money for that sort of research. Andrew, good morning. Hello, Andrew.
14: Hey.
9: Yes. And he's gone.
14: Andrea.
9: Oh, Andrea.
14: Andrea.
9: Sorry. Go ahead, Andrea.
14: Equally as inspirational as Professor Richard Scollier, who sadly lost his life this morning. So he was the Australian of the Year 2024 with a brain tumour, with his close research partner, Georgina Long, who through his whole entire diagnosis, he devoted to people into the future using himself as a guinea pig, I guess, for testing to try and cure his particular brain cancer. I mean, that's inspirational when you've only got X amount of years to live and you've devoted it all to being in the public eye.
9: Yes, he suffered from, I think it was glioblastoma, and that's a very aggressive form of brain cancer. It's the same age as me, or give or take a few months, same age as me. It's just, I always think, you know, like I feel like he's sort of cut down the prime of his life, and as well as the, you know, him losing his life and what it meant to his family, we lose an incredible brain. I mean, someone who, you know, had so much, had contributed so much, but still had more to contribute. Let's go to the news headlines now with David Armstrong. David, good morning.
15: Good morning. The news at 10 o'clock. We've had a suspected arson attack on a family home at Gladstone Park in the early hours of this morning, around 4:15. This could have been absolutely tragic. Three adults and four children were in that property, in that house in North Circular Road. They managed to get out safely, but took a good hour to bring the fire under control. 28 firefighters there, and they found a jerry can at the scene. So there was... an arson investigation is now underway.
9: If I find out that someone was out on bail or had walked free after being guilty of something else, I would just go, hey, because it's just, like, along with the $15 billion to $30 billion that has gone missing out of the big bills, the experiment that we've had in this state of, you know, not punishing people in the hope that they become better, I think it's been one of the worst social experiments I could ever think of. I mean, we seriously need to change that. But anyway, we don't know about this particular crime.
15: The Prime Minister's net approval rating has now cratered to a record low of -24%, according to the latest news poll.
9: From what insiders have told me, they're a bit horrified. They honestly thought the budget and what it would do for first home buyers would make people love them. They don't seem to realise that there's more people who own a house than is trying to buy one, and all the people who own property who are like saying, you know, seeing these forecasts saying it might drop in value 10%, most of them don't think that's a good thing.
15: What the clearance rates on the weekend were
9: below 60.
15: Diabolical.
9: Yeah, it's terrible.
15: Absolutely. 60% of survey voters are now dissatisfied with Anthony Albanese's performance, matching lows not seen since the Abbott government of 2015. 70% of respondents want a political shake-up, which explains why One Nation is surging.
9: It does.
15: Health authorities are very, very concerned that even though winter's just started, there have been over 52,000 cases of RSV. That's rhinovirus.
9: Between the flu and the cold.
15: In Australia so far this year, severe cases can lead to pneumonia and death, and it's absolutely swept through 3AW, hasn't it? We've been laid low, many of us. And Dean Solomon... It's not very often Dean Solomon, the opposition coach, is praising Harry Mackay's clock management.
9: Harry Mackay was about 70 metres out from goal, and he signals that he wants to have a shot. To be fair.
15: Legal.
9: Yeah, Malcolm Blight kicked a goal from about 80 metres in 1976, I think it was. But, and the umpire said, yep, okay, Harry. And once that happens, you get 30 more seconds.
15: Yes.
9: And there was a minute 40 on the clock and Carlton was up by, you know, less than a goal. And anyway, look, hats off to him. And the umpire could have said no, play on, but I think it was she didn't.
15: And
9: so
15: it was suggested it was possibly the slowest walk-up to take the kick. It was a very slow...
9: People forget the rule is not that you must take the kick in 30. No, you simply have to start the process of taking the kick. And he got 42 seconds off the clock by doing that.
15: And where did he drop it? Right at the end of the...
9: Top of the goal square.
15: That's all there at 10 o'clock.
9: Thank you, David. 133693, mornings at 3aw.com.au. But that is using the rules to your benefit. And to be fair, Dean Solomon quite rightly said that if well, he said words to the effect of it had been one of his players, he would have expected them to do the same thing if indeed the situation in the game was reversed. I do want to talk later on with Tony Jones. What do you think about this, the wild card round we're going to have? So what it is this year, teams that finish 9th or 10th will play each other and have and play the teams that finish 7th and 8th and have a chance of making the finals. Now, initially I thought it was a silly idea. It was rewarding mediocrity. But suddenly it's interesting. Melbourne's on 9th for 7 wins. GWS is on 10th with 6 wins. Now, Melbourne might beat Collingwood today. And then you've got Collingwood, St Kilda, Carlton and North Melbourne all on 5 wins. And suddenly those teams and their supporters like me are looking at each other and saying, we could finish 10th. We could play in the finals. Is the wild card final, which gives the teams that finished 9th and 10th a chance to play in the rest of the finals, is it now a good thing? 133693 mornings at 3aw.com.au at 25 to 10.
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9: 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I mentioned my Uncle Ross before. He's been given a King's Birthday Award today. Joe says, congratulations to your uncle. I remember him when I was a young doctor at St. Vincent's. Ashley says, what about Americans who can't say the name Craig? Probably. They say Craig, like Greg. Yeah, it's amazing. I mean, it's got AI, and there are other words that, you know, Americans will say pail, like, you know, like a word for a bucket. But they can't say Craig. They say Craig. And Gil says, what about the word albeit? Don't say albeit. I'm probably guilty of that. And Geraldine reckons, this is all via email, that Jacinta Allen will soon retire for family reasons so she can get the pension. I need to check when Jacinta Allen was elected, because if it was pre-2004, she gets a massive generous pension for the rest of her life, which I don't think is justified anymore. Yeah, she's been the member for Bendigo East since 1999. So if Jacinta Allen pulls the pin, she'll probably get a pension of about $400,000 a year for the rest of her life. And if her husband's the duck shooter, I say that because apparently he likes duck shooting, if he survives her, he will get half that pension for the rest of his life, all paid for by the grateful Victorian taxpayer. 1-3-6-9-3, Justine, good morning.
0: Oh, good morning, Tom, and congratulations on your win.
9: Thank you. Yes, it was closer than what I would have liked last night, but we got there.
0: I might jump ship. I go for the West Coast Eagles, but I won't do that. Tom, quite clearly my name is Justine, but in business, probably for a good 9 years, I was Christine, Janine or Justin.
9: Oh, you got called the male's name, Justin.
0: So then clients would take me out for lunch or dinner, and then they'd look at me and say, so you're not a man. I'd say, no, I'm quite clearly not a man.
9: It's often hard to tell these days.
0: And then that evening, I'd send them a letter, you know, a card or, you know, a text or an email and say, thank you very much for, you know, lunch or dinner. And they'd say, no worries, Justin. So yeah. In the end, I'd just come Justin. It was easier. Sometimes you just got to play the game, Tom.
9: It's only a letter, isn't it? Justin, Justine, Gabriel, thank you. But look, names are important because, I mean, it's one thing to say Elgin Street instead of Elgin Street, which it should be, because Lord Elgin, who stole the, or no, didn't steal, he liberated the Parthenon marbles or something back in the day from Greece, and they're now in the British Museum. But, you know, he's been dead for a long time. Or Layla Lawler. I mean, the thing is, the Lawler family is still around, but the suburb that's named after them is, everybody pronounces it Laylor rather than Lawler. But that's a real thing. Roger, hello.
1: Tom, the worst of all, and I think you're guilty of it, is Dance of Prince.
9: Sorry, Roger, you're down the bottom of a mine shaft or something there. Call us back, we'll get you straight up, hopefully on a clearer line. Flan, good morning.
2: The top of the morning, it's you, Tom. I was watching the game yesterday between Essendon and Carlton.
9: Yes.
2: And the inspiration I got off it was to turn the television off, vacuum the whole house out, went back again, watched television again. God, they haven't improved. So I had a game of pool on my own, and I was, no matter how I hit the ball, it went down, turned the television on. I've never seen such a bad game in all. It looked like they were just training.
9: Well, it's Essendon's fault, Flan, because they brought Carlton down to their level. And I was worried about that because Carlton tends to often play, like when we play a good team, we lift, or we have recently, like when we beat Geelong last week. But when we play a not so good team like Essendon, their game quickly went down to their level. And I agree, unless you were a passionate supporter of one or the other team, it wasn't that great a game to watch. Peter, hello.
3: Hey, Tom, how are you?
9: Not bad, Peter.
3: Look, you know, we all go through life hoping that we make a difference, you know, to our families, to society and all that sort of thing. You know, Jacinta Allen might, if she retires, be on $400,000, but she'll always have the reputation of destroying this state. And then...
9: Well, what about Daniel Andrews, Peter? Because, like, you know, he will have a statue somewhere soon. I don't know where they're going to put it, but, you know, he's entitled to it because he was Premier for more than 3,000 days. And he won 3 elections, which will make him a hero in the Labor Party. But I'm told there are golf courses where he is not welcome. There are restaurants where he cannot get a booking. Do you think he thinks it's worthwhile?
3: Well, Tom, I go to a place up on the river on the Murray, and there's a pub up there, and I won't mention the name, but there's a big photo of him banning him from going into that pub.
9: Right. It's funny, Peter. I was, would you believe, judging a Hawaiian shirt competition a couple of years ago, and the guy I judged the winner was the spitting image of Daniel Andrews, and he said he got it all the time. He really copped it from people in the street because they thought he was the former premier. Anyway, that's by the by. 1-3-6-9-3, mornings at 3aw.com.au. More calls, more emails coming up. After 10, we're going to look again at the rise and rise of One Nation. The latest news poll, which is a federal poll, not a state poll, has One Nation. It's the second poll to do this as the most popular political party in Australia. Now, I read letters in The Age every day, people saying, oh, any racists would vote for One Nation, you know, they're terrible, this, that and the other. 31% of first party preferences would go to One Nation if a federal election were held at the moment. That is what the poll says. We're going to speak to professional pollster Cos Samaras. And on another issue, we're still not building enough houses. And I'm hearing from builders that since the budget, money is going away from residential construction. So we've still got very high immigration. We're not building enough houses. We're going to speak to a builder about that. And Tony Jones with Monday Sports. I want to look at the wild card rounds. I wasn't a fan of giving the teams that finished 9th and 10th, which is the second half of the ladder, a chance at finals. Suddenly it looks very interesting. That's all coming up at 14 to 10.
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9: It is 11 to 10 on the mispronunciation of names. Libby says, what about Melbourne? Even interstate journalists often say Melbourne. Yeah, well, in America, they all say Melbourne. Libby says Cranbourne gets it as well. Yes, Melbourne, Cranbourne. Michael says via email, mornings@3aw.com.au. He says, the Victorian government is liable for many problems. However, says Michael, lawyers and magistrates and judges are the ones responsible for continuing to release offenders out on bail. Well, that's true, Michael, but, okay, the government for 12 years has appointed all the new magistrates and judges, and what happens is those magistrates and judges tend to reflect the political philosophy of the government of the day by and large, which is not to lock people up. Secondly, if the government really wanted to lock up offenders, they could just change the laws and enforce minimum sentences on the magistrates and judges. They would take it out of the hands of the judges. They haven't done that. 133693, more mispronounced names. Gleaner says, some people say Glenna, some people say Gleaner. We get Maria and no, we get Marie and Mari is another one. I never get it right. It's written on the screen. Mari, is it Marie or Mari? I tend to say Marie. It turns out to be Mari. So if I say Mari, it's a Marie. Weather now for Rothmuten's 20 to 50% off Lazy Boy sale. Great savings on lounge suites, lift chairs and recliners. It is currently 11 degrees in the city. Very chilly morning this morning. Our forecast top is just 17. Gary, hello.
13: Yeah, hi, Tom. I just wanted to remind everybody listening that what didn't seem that long ago that there was pulses out there extolling the virtues of their business being right, and it was a complete shellacking. And it was
9: sorry, Gary, who are the pollsters extolling the virtues of?
13: The result that they thought was going to happen during the election, during the counting stage. And within...
9: Sorry, Gary, which election... Sorry, Gary, which election are you talking about?
13: I knew you'd ask me that, and I just can't remember the date, but I always remember Alan Green, who used to be the ABC pollster.
9: Anthony Green, yeah. Well, he's not so much a pollster as he interprets the results on election night. If you're talking about Peter Dutton, yeah, there were a couple of polls that suggested Peter Dutton might do well at the last federal election. He did very badly and he lost his own seat. And look, Gary, I'm the first to admit, polls don't always get it right. What is interesting about the One Nation polls, though, is different polls are saying the same thing. The support is somewhere between 25 and 31-32%. Now, you can look at one poll and just say, well, that's an outlier. That's not what's going to happen. But we've got two separate polls here. So a Redbridge poll and a News poll, both saying that One Nation is the most popular political party in Australia. Robert, hello.
14: Morning, Tom. Just on that name pronunciation, I had a school friend whose name was spelled C-I-U-R-C-O-V-I-C-H, pronounced Cherkovich.
9: And that was like a Central European name, was it?
14: I guess so. But I ran into him 20 years later at a school reunion, and he told me that he'd become sick of spelling or pronouncing it to people, so he changed it by deed poll to spell as it sounded, C-H-U-R-K-O-V-I-C-H.
9: Oh, so he actually had his name spelt phonetically?
14: Yes.
9: Yeah, that's interesting.
14: Just because, he was sick of a lifetime of correcting people or telling them how to spell it or pronounce it.
9: Yeah. There's another one from Central Europe, the surname K-O-V-A-C-S, which most of us would say Kovacs, is actually, I think, Kovach. That the CS becomes a ch sound, but no one in the Anglo world ever gets it right. And look, to be fair, I mean, if you go to, say, France or Italy and tell them your Anglo name, they will often muck it up. I mean, and that's just normal. And we've got, you know, pretty good with Greek surnames, some of which are extraordinarily difficult to spell. I have a good friend with a very long, complicated Greek surname, and even he admits that he misspells his own name sometimes. So how about that? 133693, mornings@3aw.com.au. Just another thing as well I want to run by you. There was, over the weekend, there was some, you know, they put billboards behind like motorbikes and cars and things. Like they're usually for advertising. And apparently a brothel owner has funded a series of these mobile billboards that say, ditch the witch And they've got a picture of Jacinta Allen, and she's wearing a witch's hat. And the hat has a dollar sign on it. And it says, Ditch the Witch. Very similar to what happened to Julia Gillard back in 2013, I think it was. Does this pass the pub test? Like, a lot of people don't like the Premier. And, you know, obviously this brothel owner doesn't like the Premier very much. But is Ditch the Witch going too far? 133693, mornings at 3aw.com.au. My first reaction to it was, I think it does go too far. I don't think we need to get overly personal about political slogans. So criticise Jacinta Allen and the big bill corruption, criticise Jacinta Allen and the lack of regard for law and order, criticise Jacinta Allen for running up the biggest debt this state has ever seen, but Ditch the Witch, does that pass the pub test? 133693, mornings at 3aw.com.au at 5 to 10.
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9: It is almost 10 o'clock. News with David Armstrong coming up in a moment. Mispronunciations. Barry says, what about the way the Prime Minister said Australia instead of Australia? I think a lot of us say Australia. And Jim says, Tom, you always say you should say restaurateur, not, and don't include the end. I don't include the end, Jim. I know you think I do, but I don't. I'm very well aware that the person who runs a restaurant is a restaurateur. There you go. There's no N in there. 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As I mentioned at the start of the program, and as Chip LeGrand from The Age confirmed, if there was no One Nation in Victoria, the upcoming election